0: Before we go tonight, that trip to Baker's is my last as a correspondent at this network. I've worked at NPR for forever, and I've told thousands and thousands of stories. I've had the world's most amazing colleagues in the audience. I just can't say enough. Now, on to a new adventure. So I say thank you. And this is All Things Considered from NPR News.
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5: 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My name is Eric Houghton. 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Going to play a lot of new music tonight. I've just been going through the stacks, finding new stuff from Jesse Wells and Margo Price and local group The Brothers Reed. Going to start off the evening tonight with another local artist up from the Portland area. This is John Craigie with Virgin Guitar here on The Folk Show.

0: 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My name is Eric Houghton. I'm your host tonight. And we just heard from Jackson Brown from the solo acoustic record, Volume 1. That was These Days. Before that, it was another live tune, another live recording from the Best of the Wood songs, which will be following the Folk Show here at about 9 o'clock. You can tune into Wood Songs Radio Hour. We heard there from the Carolina Chocolate Drops with Sourwood Mountain. Also heard from Tony Camel before that from We're All Gonna Live. That was Damn Good Ride. And John Craigie started off the Folk Show tonight from No Rain, No Rose. That was Virgin Guitar. It is just a quarter after six. Lots more music to come. Stick around. Great new tune out from Jesse Wells when we return.
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0: All right, up next, it's folk singer Jesse Wells from his latest record, Masks Off. This one, a little tongue-in-cheek title, Join Ice. You'll see that it's not exactly the advice that he's intending here with the song title. 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

0: Ray, thank you so much, man, for coming out here and doing this with me. Appreciate it.
1: I'll just make sure the check isn't post-dated like last time.
0: I know it. At your age, it's not easy to do anything, so thank you. It means a lot.
1: It doesn't mean that much to me. Okay.
0: Thanks for taking me on tour that one time.
1: Well, I just need someone to carry my amp upstairs.
0: I guess it was a tour. You didn't really let me get on stage, but I carried all the gear.
1: I just said that.
0: Good life experience. So, thank you.
1: You're more than welcome. We should do it again. Not really. I've learned my lesson.

0: Well, that there was John Hartford from Down on the River with There'll Never Be Another You. We listened to Hayes Carl before that from the Alone Together sessions featuring Wiley Hubbard. That was Drunken Poet's Dream. Melissa Carper, title track there to Born in Ya. And it was Jerry Douglas and Peter Rowan from the record Yonder singing Cannonball Blues. Jesse Wells started off the set there from his latest release, Masks Off. That was Join Ice. It is a little after 6:30. My name's Eric Houghton, and this is The Folk Show. You can find the playlist that I'm playing tonight here that I've selected for you at ijpr.org. Just navigate to the Rhythm and News selection there, and you can track along with everything I'm playing tonight. All right, when we get back after a short break, going to hear something new from Margot Price.
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0: All right, and up next, I'm going to play a new tune out from Margot Price. She just released an EP, and I thought it'd be appropriate to play because next week, she is coming here to the Rogue Valley. Margot Price will be playing with guest Jeremy Ivey at the Holly Theater, July 15th at 8 p.m. She's known for sharp storytelling and powerful stage presence, balancing classic country with elements of rock and roll. We're going to hear that here in a Blaze Foley tune. This is her rendition of Oval Room. 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

0: Well, that's a group. They're made up of members of Steep Canyon Rangers, Leftover Salmon, and Mandolin Orange. Those songs from the Road Band from the album Traveling Show with Just Let Go. We heard from Bob Dylan. That was a demo from the period of 1962 to 1964. This can be found on the Bootleg Series, Volume 9, that's Masters of War. And it was Margot Price before that from Days of Unrest with Oval Room. My name is Eric Houghton. This is the Folk Show on JPR, streaming live from the beautiful campus of Southern Oregon University here in Ashland, Oregon. Hope you're all having a great night. I've got lots more tunes to play for you for the next few hours. And when we come back, something brand new from Maya DeVitri. Stay tuned.
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0: Happy Sunday from all of us out here at JPR. That was Leon Redbone from Whistling in the Wind with I Could Be With You. We heard a new one from Maya Dvitri from All My Faith. That was the title track there. And it was Willie Watson from his self-titled record. It came out a few years ago. That was Slim and the Devil. This is the Folk Show on the Rhythm and News Service of JPR. New music coming up after a quick break. We're going to listen to some live recordings from I'm With Her. We've got a new one from local group The Brothers Reed and Caleb Cottle on the way in the next few hours of Folk Show. Stick around.
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0: All right, up next, it's some Hank Williams. Well, it's a cover of a Hank Williams tune. Great old tune, I'm a Long Gone Daddy. This one done by the Haymakers from the record 100 Years of Hank. This is I'm a Long Gone Daddy here on Jefferson Public Radio.

this dusty old dust is getting my home, and I got to be drifting along. Now the telephone rang.

0: This is the Folk Show on JPR. That was Pete Seeger singing an old Woody Guthrie tune, So Long, It's Been Good to Know You, from the Dust Bowl Ballads. Before that is Lance Frodsham and Sylvia Hackthorne with Waterford Hornpipe. And we heard from I'm With Her from their most recent live release called Sing Me Alive. That was Wild and Clear and Blue, recorded live in Atlanta, Georgia. Haymakers before that, from 100 Years of Hank, that was I'm a Long Gone Daddy. My name's Eric Houghton. This is the Folk Show on JPR. And a couple local tunes to play for you coming up after just a short break.
1: ICE has killed someone again, and there are disputes about the official ICE account of what happened again. But this time, there's someone else in charge of ICE, and perhaps that is why we're not seeing the reaction we saw earlier this year in Minneapolis when ICE killed people there. 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
0: All right, up next, it's a tune from local duo Brothers Reed. They've got a new record out called Long Way to Go. You can catch Brothers Reed at all sorts of different places. Just keep your eyes open around the valley for them. Really fun, lively, energetic act. I live in Grants Pass, and I see them at the weekend and Growler Guys and all sorts of cool places up there. So, you know, just keep your eyes out for Brothers Reed. I'm going to play the first track off their recent release here. It's called Alex's Song Number 2. This is the Folk Show here on Jefferson Public Radio.

Salvador Dali. I woke up in a full-out sweat, my teeth were clenched, I was a mess, my whole body was shaking like a tree. See, I'd been living at the Capitol, District of Columbia, up on that hill. I could see the White House from my front door.

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Said he had a meeting to get to in Hong Kong. As soon as he left, everybody started joking, popping champagne and cigar smoking. Johnny Cash got on the roof and sang a song. Yeah, he sure could get that crowd a stomping. Some of us even did a little romping. I thought the night couldn't get any better. But you said you had somewhere to be. Now you're leaving again, like in every dream. I started praying for a change of weather. And Al Gore said, you'll get your wish. Just turn on your satellite dish. And when I did, that dish, it caught on fire. The fire spread to the Smithsonian. The Spirit of St. Louis took off again. Judy Garland was on board and she was getting higher. And someone said, that's just the way it goes. So I started gambling with Pete Rose. I bet him 5-1 and he called my bluff. I was sick of losing all of my money. All I wanted was you, honey.

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There's not much scares me these days, no nightmares in my current phase. All I'm afraid of now is nuclear war. But as long as there is still room to

0: That's just a quick set there of local artists. That there was Andy Cassad with No Second Guessing. Before that, it was one of my own tunes there from my record, The Thing About Dreams. That was another one of my dreams. And it was Brothers Reed before that with Alex's song number 2 from Long Way to Go. It's just 7:30 here in Southern Oregon. Thanks for tuning in to The Folk Show. My name is Eric Houghton, and I've got something coming for you from Dave Van Ronk.
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0: This is a tune coming from a recording from the Cedar Cultural Center in Minneapolis. And this here is Dave Van Ronk from, just trying to find the date for you guys here. Let's see. Dave Van Ronk, 1997, playing there at the Cedar. This is That'll Never Happen No More.

went to a party the other night. Got into drinking, I was feeling all right. Lit up a reef and I drank some gin. I sat there waiting for the fun to begin. Pretty little girl walks up to me, says, "Come on, Daddy, let's make whoopee."

0: John Fulbright there from his 2014 release, Songs. That was a tune called Happy. Joni Mitchell before that from her record, Clouds. I Think I Understand is the song there. And it was a new one out from Allison Russell. In the Hour of Chaos is her latest record, Rainbows, we heard there. And a live tune from Dave Van Ronk. Before that, from Live at the Cedars, with That'll Never Happen No More. You are listening to The Folk Show on Jefferson Public Radio, and about an hour to go here. Stay tuned for more music coming up. A new one out from Joshua Ray Walker, and I'm going to try to get to a handful of other new releases. Caleb Cottle, as well as Massive Negroni and other stuff there. Sonny Sweeney coming up here later on in the hour. Stay tuned.
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0: New record out from a guy named Joshua Ray Walker here in the studio. And I see a note here that he was just recovering from some cancer diagnosis and in remission there. Seems to have informed a lot of the tracks on his latest record, Ain't Dead Yet. We're going to hear the tune Stepping Stones here. This is Jefferson Public Radio.

0: That was John Prine here on the Folk Show from Diamonds in the Rough, his bluegrass, rootsy, back to basics album. That was The Frying Pan. Bonnie Raitt before that from Home Plate. That was Your Sweet and Shiny Eyes. And it was Hillary Hawk from Lift Up This Old World. The Sun Is All Around was the song there. And we heard a new one from Joshua Ray Walker. That was Stepping Stones from his latest release, Ain't Dead Yet. Just a little after 8, one more hour of the Folk Show to go here on Sunday night. This is JPR. 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Check it out.
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0: All right, welcome back to the Folk Show on JPR. After a quick look at the weather, going to be playing something here from the Rowe Family Singers. Tonight in the Southern Oregon Cascades and Siskiyous, looking like partly cloudy skies with a low around 48. Tomorrow's increasing clouds, high near 81. In Yreka tonight, partly cloudy, lows around 61. Tomorrow's cloudy with a high near 94. In Weed and Mount Shasta, cloudy skies tonight, lows around 59. Tomorrow, also cloudy with a high near 85. In Redding and Red Bluff, mostly cloudy with a low around 72 tonight. Chance of rain before 11 a.m. and then temperatures rising to near 100 degrees tomorrow. In the Klamath Basin, mostly cloudy tonight, low around 57, highs near 88 tomorrow. In the Southern Oregon coast, looks like cloudy skies tonight, lows around 52 and mostly sunny tomorrow with a high near 68. In Roseburg and the Umpqua Basin, clear skies tonight, low around 55, sunny tomorrow with a high near 90. And in Grants Pass, Medford and Ashland, increasing clouds over the evening with a low around 59. Tomorrow, partly sunny and hot with a high near 97. Up next, it's a record out from the Rowe Family Singers in 2018. 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

0: That was the Biscuit Boys from the self-titled record with I Wonder Where You Are Tonight. The infamous String Dusters before that, also a self-titled record there, and with 3 days in July. A new one out from the artist Sweet Meg. The album was Massive Negroni. If you were listening closely, I got those switched. I thought the artist was Massive Negroni, which would also be a cool artist name, I think, but it's Sweet Meg with the album Massive Negroni, and that was I Must Have That Man. We heard from the Rowe Family Singers as well, from Songs of the Mountain, Songs of the Plains, with Walk Softly on This Heart of Mine. My name is Eric Howden, and this is The Folk Show. 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
0: All right, here's a live tune for you from Crosby, Stills, Nash & Young, live at Fillmore East, 1969. 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

0: This is Jefferson Public Radio, and that was David Wilcox from Open Hand with Dream Again playing here on the Folk Show. Emily Scott Robinson before that from Appalachia, that was Sea of Ghosts, and it was a live recording from Crosby, Stills, Nash & Young at Fillmore East 1969. That was Helplessly Hoping. 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
1: This is folk singer Michael Jonathan. It's an international show and very dramatic. All the way from Ukraine, Yagode is on the broadcast along with Tom Lynn from Moldova. Both of them and an amazing Woodsongs kid on this week's broadcast of the Woodsongs Old Time Radio Hour.
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0: It's the Folk Show here on JPR, and that was Allison Brown and Steve Martin from Safe, Sensible, and Sane, Girl, Have Money When You're Old, featuring the Indigo Girls. A new one out from Caleb Cottle. The new record is Heavy Thrill, and that was No Show. Kelly Willis, before that, from What I Deserve with Wrapped. We're about to wrap up here on the Folk Show tonight. Up next, it's going to be Woodsongs Radio Hour, and then lots of other programming here on your public radio station. About 10 more minutes to go here on the Folk Show. Appreciate you taking some time out of your Sunday night and sitting with me and listening to some music. All right, when we get back, it's going to be Mike Deckel.
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0: thanks for listening to the show, folk show tonight here on Jefferson Public Radio. My name is Eric Howden. Been my pleasure being with you tonight. Noah Brandlin's Day is up next week here on the folk show from 6 to 9 p.m. Have a safe evening.
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1: And welcome, everybody, to the beautiful and historic Scottish Rite Concert Hall here in our hometown of Lexington, Kentucky. We're broadcasting all over the world, from Australia to Ireland, New Zealand to New York, Yuma, Arizona to the Yukon, and across Canada. We're celebrating this wonderful, amazing, global front porch style of music. Artists come from everywhere to be on our show, literally. And you don't have to be famous to be on Wood Songs. You just have to be very very good. Tonight we're doing something different. So the show's going to be different for our normal listeners. We are celebrating music from around the world, international music, and specifically the war-torn regions around Ukraine tonight. And we have a wonderful artist, a singer-songwriter, originally from Moldova, which borders Ukraine, about 600 miles borders Ukraine. But our first artists up are a spectacular vocal group, literally from Ukraine. They've experienced the tragedy and the heartache that is going on around the war-torn region of Ukraine. A lot of their music expresses all of that very, very passionately. Their vocals are incredible. So we're going to start out with a song called Tsunamia. Please welcome Yahode on the Wood Songs, old-time radio.

0: Yahode, all the way from Ukraine. Beautiful song called Tsunami. Yahode is spelled for the audience. It's Y-A-G-O-D-Y, but it's pronounced Yahode. And we have the wonderful singers. We have, let me try to get this right. Zoriana is in the center, and she's sort of the founding member, I think, of the group. And then we have Vasilina. And she's off to the side. And then also singing is Tatiana. And then playing the wonderful accordion is Nadia, who's doing a special, wonderful job on the accordion. Now, for the sake of the audience, we're not ignoring anybody, because this group essentially does not speak English, but their drummer in the back, Tamaraz, does speak English. And so the song, oh, let me ask you, the song that we just heard is an original song that they wrote, and it's a protest song. It's about the raging waters of the sea, so to speak. Is that correct?
1: Yes. This song we wrote for Eurovision 2024.
0: That's a big deal in Europe, Eurovision. They were...
1: And this song has a very deep meaning. Tsunami is, we know there's a powerful wave, and tsunami is a feminine wave. So it's more powerful because it's a gentle and powerful. And also it's representing our Ukrainian women. They're strong and gentle at the same time. And tsunami means also a wave which is cleansing all evil from this planet.
0: And I'm sure, you know, in America, we've had artists that have done that, like Woody Guthrie and Bob Dylan and Pete Seeger and Joan Baez. And they used their music to express the discomfort, the anger, the rage, the concern about what they were seeing happening to people, especially during war. And that's really what this group is all about, correct?
1: Yes.
0: And so your role, you're the drummer in the back. You're in the back of everything while these ladies are in the front. Yahode is a beautiful name, and it means something. It means berries, or picking berries, right?
1: Yeah, it's a berries because we have a strawberry, blueberry, and on.
0: So each lady represents a berry.
1: Yeah. Well, so this is like this name came up really spontaneously, because they didn't have a name of the band, and they were invited on the festival, and this MC, he said that, all right, guys, I'm going to announce you, but we don't have a name. That's okay. And ladies and gentlemen, and now welcome the band Yahode. And that's it.
0: Well, I love it. Yahode, and again, for the sake of the audience, when you're looking them up, because I know you're going to want to every time you hear them sing, it's a spectacular performance, Y-A-G-O-D-Y, but it's pronounced Yahode. And how long has the group been together?
1: More than 8 years.
0: Mm-hmm. So especially during the length of this terrible war that's going on in Ukraine, they've been making music representing how they feel about the communities that are being harmed, correct?
1: Yeah, and actually originally they're actresses. Zoriana, she's a professional actress, and Tatiana is her student. So they started doing music, and this is how everything started.
0: Well, for the sake of the hundreds of radio stations that air Wood Songs, I encourage you to go to the Wood Songs YouTube channel to see, because they're performing music with amazing vocals, but it is incredibly theatrical to watch them, and especially in these beautiful berry-like grounds that they're doing. We got another song here that I especially asked you to perform, because it's about a town in southern Ukraine that is in the center of the damage of the war that's going on with Russia right now. And the song is, if I pronounce this right, Tumen Yaro. Did I say that right? Tumen Yaro. It's an amazing performance. It's Yahode on the Wood Songs, old-time radio line.

spectacular song about what their Ukrainian community is going through in southern Ukraine, about a little town that has been occupied since the Russian war began. And of course, they're using their music for the cultural representation of how they feel those communities are and what they're going through. Wood Songs is not the forum for politics, but this is certainly a way to show how artists use their music to bring that message of concern and care, especially during a time of crisis. If you want to know more about the music of Yahodeh, Y-A-G-O-D-Y. Just go to the Wood Songs website, click on the archive page. This is show number 1,168. We'll tell you all about Yahodeh as well as our next artist who also comes from near Ukraine in Moldova. He now makes his home in the United States. He's going to do a tune of his called Bighorn Mountain Home. He's a bluegrasser, Tom Lynn, on the Wood Songs, Old Time Radio.

0: Originally from Moldova, bordering Ukraine, and he's here in the United States, and he's came here to learn bluegrass. And Tom Lynn, it's nice to have you here, buddy. Thank you so much for being part of the show.
1: Thanks for having me.
0: Your name was originally Ling Clip. Is that correct? Did I say that right?
1: Yeah. My last name is Tom, or my full name is Thomas Ling Clip, but over in Moldova, my name was Dimitru Terzi.
0: And then you changed it to Tom Lim, Lind out of mercy for all us English-speaking people.
1: That yes.
0: So, and you're here. We got to give some props to those backing you up. You got the amazing Daxon Lewis playing banjo, Thomas Albert on the acoustic guitar behind you, Robert Myers playing mandolin and singing with you, the amazing Violet on violin, and oh, the legendary Ruth McLean from the McLean Family Band playing bass. So you're in some heady company here. So you grew up around Michigan, but you came to the Kentucky Mountains area specifically to learn bluegrass.
1: Yes, sir. The school in Hyden, actually, is where I started my degree under Bobby Osborne and Dean Osborne. And it was an amazing opportunity, and came up to Moorhead to finish it up under Raymond and Daxon.
0: Well, Bobby Osborne, famous for Rocky Top, and I could hear you channeling his spirit in your music. What was it about bluegrass? How did bluegrass differ from what your family was used to in Moldova?
1: Well, traditional Moldovan music is completely different than anything I'm sure here is listened to. It's very similar to the Hungarian folk music that we have been known to play as well. But bluegrass is definitely, it has a lot of similar attributes, but
0: It's a very, very much a community music too. It absorbs everything. I mean, Bill Monroe said that bluegrass music has made more friends than any other music in the world, and that's true because bluegrass attracts audiences and musicians literally worldwide. Mm-hmm. So you're going to treat us to a Hungarian-flavored song in the second half hour. But let's get back into one of your songs. This is a tune that you released. You kind of recorded this special as sort of like a first salvo of your career, right?
1: Mm-hmm.
0: Okay, it's called Still Falling. It's Tom Lynn on the Wood Songs, old-time radio.

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2: Billy Bragg, all the way from England, interpreting the songs of Woody Guthrie and his. And welcome, everybody, back to our international broadcast here at the Scottish Rite Concert Hall down on Music Row in historic Lexington, Kentucky, the foothills of the beautiful Appalachian Mountains, the crossroads of America's folk and bluegrass music, where we celebrate so much of this. 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We're on KLZR Radio in California, Arts Arizona Public Radio, statewide. That's a big one right there. And here's another one that I really am very proud of. Access Now Canada, a nationwide radio broadcast coming out of Regina, Saskatchewan. So let's say hi to all the folks out there. We're also on American Forces Radio Network, which puts this important show on the radio, two different channels in 177 nations, from South Korea to Kuwait, plus every single military base in the world, every U.S. naval ship in the world, every Coast Guard vessel sailing in North America. And as always, especially these days, we want to say hello to the men and women, the fans, the families, the public. It's on the air in Ukraine. So we normally, this time of the broadcast, will invite a youngster to come on our show, but we're not going to do that today because we want to take a chance to talk more to Temuraz, the drummer. So let's welcome him back to the stage. Wood Songs is not a forum for politics, but it is a forum for how art and music is used to represent a community. And that is what Yahudeh is doing, correct? So what is the culture like in Ukraine for the musicians, for the artists, for the public out there? What is happening out there?
3: So right now, we're experiencing definitely a difficult times, but this war made us, it was an impact to become more active in creating and going outside of the Ukraine to tell people what's happening and representing our culture. And for now, that particularly me, I remember when Ukraine was prospering, etc. But right now, it's just like a flower that is, we thought it's gonna die, you know, but become, but it's blossoming in the sense that people, yes, they have difficult times, but culturally, they're coming together and they're creating more music, because with the music, you can reach out other people to tell exactly what is happening. The musicians, we have gigs. We have concerts, but when the siren is starting, definitely everybody's going on a basement. And but then in a few hours, everybody's going up, and we are, you know, the Ukraine is just a, it's a nation which is impossible to, you know, break.

0: and this is what we are proving every day. Thank you.
1: And it really is a statement on how powerful art and music can be to the recovery of a community, to the recovery of people. Right, and that's what you're seeing. What, for example, here in America, we see the pictures on the news, and you and I were talking earlier. That's not an exaggeration. That's actually what it's like on the eastern side of Ukraine. It's devastating,
0: and not just in the eastern part. In the whole Ukraine, definitely, Kiev is bombarded, but like every single night. Like 1,000 missiles are, and drones, like everything is flying in. But recently, before we came to United States, 3 hours before that, we have even video of that. Like the drone just hit it in the middle of the city, the Lviv.
1: That's where the group is from, right?
0: Yeah. And so it just was 3 hours before the people are not aware of what is happening, because, like, you know, it just, like, the time is somehow is blurring everything, you know?
1: Well, the insecurity of it all must be just devastating, especially for the children, I would think. The children growing up around this must be very, very difficult. But we're going to let you get back to your drum set. Let's give Teymuraz a big round of applause for his explanation. And we're going to get the group back. They're going to do a song called Kalina Malina. Did I say that right? Kalina Malina? It's a beautiful song. It's a beautiful group. They are passionate. They are original. They are sincere. They are theatrical. They're everything that you would hope they would be. It's Yehudeh on the Wood Songs, Old Time Radio Hour.

0: The group is called Yahodeh. It's spelled Y-A-G-O-D-Y, and that song, Kalina Malina. What was that song about? What was this song about?
1: Скажи, що це про те, про військо наше, про нашу країну непереборну, про те, що наше військо зараз воює за свою незалежність, про калину як символ жіночності, символ непереможності, символ розцвітання країни.
2: So this song is usually we are dedicating to all our soldiers, and this song is about those brave men who are protecting our land. And this Kalina, it's a herb. I don't know how to translate, to be honest with you, but this is a symbol of prosperity.
0: Well, beautiful song, beautiful performance, and I want the audience to understand, especially our radio audience, that the passion in their voices is reflected in the passion of their performance, the theatrical nature of how they deliver the songs on stage, and the power of the message is incredible. This next tune is called Brahmaya. Yeah, Brahmaya? Did I say that right? What is this about?
2: This is very strong song. And it means a shield, it's a gate. It's also about those warriors who are protecting our land. They're putting themselves as a shield to protect all of us. And because of them, right now, we can perform for you.
0: Well, very sincere messages in all of this. They're going to perform that song now. It's Yahodeh on the Wood Songs, Old Time Radio.

Gramaya. It means I'm a gate in English. It is the wonderful Yahodeh, spelled Y-A-G-O-D-Y, if you want to look them up. And we have the amazing founding member, Zoriana, who's the founding member of the group singing. Vasilina is also there singing. And then we have Tetliana. Singing, though, she's the red berry. If we got that right. The amazing Nadia doing an excellent job on that accordion. All the sound coming out of that little accordion. And of course, we would be in trouble without Temuraz on the drums and helping the language barrier. If you want to know more about Yahodeh, again, it's spelled Y-A-G-O-D-Y, all you have to do is go to the Wood Songs website, click on the archive page. This is show number 1,168, and you can find out more about the artists that are on our show, especially this one. You make the music of Yahodeh part of your home music collection. He is originally from Moldova. He's now home-based in Michigan. He's going to do a solo performance of a song that he wrote called Dollar General, very American of him. It is Tom Lynn on the Wood Songs, old time radio.

0: Tomlin, Dollar General, singing about the kudzu of corporate America. So, and it's true. So what makes you sing? You're sitting around one day on your couch and you go, I think I'm going to sing about a store.
1: Well, actually, it was part my mom's idea and part a teacher at Moorhead. It kind of came together. A Christian artist named Mac Powell, he released a song about Waffle House. And so my mom said...
0: You're competing with him, right?
1: Yeah. He released a song about Waffle House. Mom said, you should make a song about Dollar General. And then our teacher, Scott, one of our assignments was, you know, it's so important to write a serious song. You know, there's a lot of them. It's really important to write a funny song, too. You know, people that don't really do that, it's a whole different exercise in songwriting.
0: Well, you know, after listening to the power and passion of Yehode and then hearing something about Dollar General, it does certainly change the canvas of what we're what we're looking at. But it's true, though. I mean, music is a comforting thing. It's not just a message. It's not just power, right? But you're you know, Dollar General sure is sort of like the shrapnel of American merchandise. It's like blistering everywhere, and it's true. By the end of the song, there's five more. Mm-hmm. So good. Was that a hard song to write?
1: Actually, it was. I wanted to make it not too cheesy, you know, still keep the funny nature of it, but...
0: You didn't want to make a song about Dollar General not cheesy?
1: Not as cheesy as it could have been. You should have seen draft 1 through 20. I think it took about 2 years in
0: really?
1: Total. And, you know, just coming back to it every now and
0: again.
1: About
0: how long it takes to get through a checkout line in one of those.
1: Yeah,
0: stores.
1: Right? Exactly. At least you don't get the long receipts like at CVS.
0: Right. Now, we're going to change gears here, though. You're going to go into a song in your family's native language, right?
1: Close. Hungarian.
0: Hungarian. Okay, so now, you're from Moldova.
1: Yes.
0: Moldova borders Ukraine about 600 miles, right? And your family, do you still have family there that you keep in contact with?
1: I do not. I was adopted at the age
0: really?
1: Of almost one.
0: Really? So you were born in Moldova?
1: Born in Moldova.
0: Adopted
1: in an orphanage. Yes, sir.
0: In an orphanage.
1: Mm-hmm.
0: And came to America. Well, that's something I didn't know. Well, I'm so glad things have worked out for you, my friend. That's worked out great. So you have your home family, and now you have your musical family, too, right?
1: Yes.
0: Okay, so you're going to do this song, and it's in Hungarian. What is this song about? Because you're singing in Hungarian, correct?
1: Yes.
0: Okay, so and this is an international broadcast, so it's only appropriate that you do that. What is this song about?
1: The song is about, take the song Old Home Place. It's a lot of similar themes, you know, remembering a time and place that, you know, just brings back a lot of good memories. You know, you see... the chair sitting there, you know, or you can look out and see the beautiful mountains. We call this one the Lazy River Song because it mentions the lazy river. And we...
0: How is it pronounced in Hungarian?
1: The song title is called Ahola Lushta Foyo.
0: Yeah, see, there was no way I was going to try that.
1: That's why we call it Lazy River.
0: In English, it's Lazy River. So you ready to perform it? He's got a wonderful group behind him. Thomas Albert on the acoustic guitar. The amazing Daxon Lewis. You'll find him performing at the Grand Ole Opry and with the McLean Family Band. Speaking of which, Ruth McLean is in the back. Look at just demure and humble and being one of the legendary upright bass players that she is. Robert Myers on mandolin. And he's going to do this song in Hungarian. It's called Lazy River, Tomlin on the Wood Songs, Old Time Radio Hour.

0: Tomlin backed up with the music ambassadors from the Kentucky Center for Traditional Music in Moorhead, including Miss Violet on the violin in the back, which we didn't mention her before. But wasn't it wonderful having Tomlin, originally from Moldova and Michigan, and learning bluegrass music in the grand state of Kentucky? And what an honor, what a privilege it was that they would come all the way from the nation of Ukraine to be on Wood Songs Yehode, and we are so grateful for them. Beautiful. Again, I want you to look them up online. I want you to make their music part of your home music collection. You can do it two ways. You can go to the Wood Songs website, click on the archive page. This is show number 1,168. We'll connect you with Yehode. Or you can go to Google, but you're going to have to spell their name right. It's Y-A-G-O-D-Y. Tamuraz, we want to just end it very, very briefly. How important is it to reach audiences with the music of a Yehode?
1: So, our language is basically our identity. And in Ukrainian songs, which are probably 200,000, is one of the biggest library in the world. And in these songs were imprinted a whole Ukrainian traditions, and so this is what we are doing, trying to share, and so that it becomes more popular and people could understand what's going on in Ukraine through the language.
0: Well, what a beautiful way of keeping that tradition alive, and we congratulate you all. And again, it's so important that we recognize that, again, Wood Songs is not a forum for politics, but this was a beautiful way to show how artists are reflecting what is happening in their world, what's happening in their culture, what's happening to their people, and they're using music to do that. You know, it reminds me of a couple things. Plato, a wonderful philosopher and wise man, said that music is a moral law. It gives soul to the universe. It gives wings to the mind, flight to imagination. It gives charm to everything. Plato said that, and that's certainly what we think a Yehode is doing, and how important it is that people get to hear it and listen. There's another thing that I thought was very important. Vincent van Gogh, who lived not all that far from Ukraine, was going through terrible, terrible trials in his life, and he wrote that there is peace even in the storm. We know that the people of Ukraine are going through a horrible, horrible storm, but so are the people in Cuba, so are the people in Korea, so are the people in all over the world, even in our own country. So show love, show kindness, listen to them, and celebrate those communities with the wonderful music that comes from there. My name is Michael Jonathan. I'm a folk singer. I am a song farmer. We'll see you next week on the Wood Song. Good night.
2: 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Michael's opening song was Front Porch from the Ravenwood album. Our chief engineer, Strong Gall. Our TV director is Maria Clarence. Technical assistants are Brian Klausing, Eric Anderson, Dan Field, and Gavin Clark. The Wood Songs crew member of the week is Doug Boyd. And our Wood Songs partners of the week are Stephen and Paula Clancy. 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For Michael Jonathan and the entire Wood Songs crew, this is Dorothy Edwards. We hope you'll join us again next week for the Wood Songs Old Time Radio Hour.

0: Thank you very much for tuning in to this broadcast of the Woodsongs Old Time Radio Hour. 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

Hello and welcome to the Midnight Special, where this week we are saying hello and goodbye. We've got songs of welcome and farewell on this presentation of the Midnight Special, brought to you from the Rene Crown Public Media Center and made possible in part by Mr. and Mrs. Norman R. Bobbins, the Robert Thomas Bobbins Foundation, and an anonymous donor. I'm Marilyn Ray Beyer. Here we have an interesting duet, I think, on an old Carter Family song.

Aaron Nathans and Michael G. Ronstadt. Nathans and Ronstadt manage to be rootsy and intellectual all at the same time. How do they do that? It's certainly apparent on the song Hello World, title song from their 2023 album. And we heard Katie Curtis with Mary Gaucher, Hello Stranger, from an album of the same name. We've got Sons of the Never Wrong up next, and a band called Bread and Bones, anchored by Vermont singer-songwriter Richard Ruane. We've got The Mammals and a track that might surprise you from Laura Love on The Midnight Special.

0: singer-songwriter and bassist Laura Love is from the Seattle area, so it's no surprise that she adapted a Kurt Cobain song for her album Octoroon in 1997. But I think she really lights that one up, Come As You Are, and the delightful Mammals. The Mammals with a Michael Miranda penned song, You Can Come to My House, from their 2020 album, No Net. Bread and Bones, that's Richard Ruane, Beth Duquette, and Mitch Barron, Will I Be Welcome. And Door of Love, an early recording from Sons of the Never Wrong, written by Bruce Roper. I'm Marilyn Ray Beyer, and I just want to say I am so happy that you are here, and I am so happy that I am able to be here with you. I had a nightmare last night. I woke up this morning really in a cold sweat because I dreamed that I was trying to put together the midnight special and I could not find any music. The playlist was blank. Every time I went into the studio, there was somebody else in there. I couldn't get the program on the air, and the DJ's worst nightmare, dead air, ensued for 20 minutes. But here we are. And here is a dream from Janice Ian.
1: I don't know where I am, so I'll sit down by the side of the road and await rescue. So I sit down by the side of the road, and I wait, and I wait, and I wait. And around about 5 o'clock that night, I have a revelation. I begin to understand why all of the world's great religions were invented in the desert. And this comes from that.

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Oh, everybody want to know. Everybody got emotion. Everybody got a plan. Everybody wanna get there. Everybody can. And everybody got some loving. Everybody got it deep inside. Everybody try to hide it. Oh, everybody hide, hide, hide. But the more I try to hide it, oh, the more I wanna show. Everybody think they're getting over.

And everybody want a meal. Everybody want a place to sleep. Everybody got a hunger. Everybody got a dream to keep. Everybody on title. Everybody in the game. Everybody live here.

Everybody. That's David Roth and Chuck Pyle on a song they co-wrote with a whole bunch of folks, including Andrew Ratchin and other friends. It seemed like we needed a little uplift after Janice Ian's Welcome to Acousticville. I love that tune from her Hunger album. Well, next up we have the duo album issued in 2026 by Bela Fleck and Renee Fleming. Yes, Bela Fleck of the Flecktones and Renee Fleming, the opera singer, on an album called The Fiddle and the Drum with Vince Gill on vocals as well.

Buddy Mondlock, The Leaving. I heard him perform that song live with Mike Lindauer, gave me the idea for this entire show. We heard two 2026 releases back-to-back, Peter Mulvey and Jenna Nichols, Floyd Mercantile. That was Jenna on piano with Peter's song, When You Were Mine. And The Scarlet Tide features vocals from Vince Gill on the Bela Fleck and Renee Fleming album, The Fiddle and the Drum. The song, The Scarlet Tide, originally from the Cold Mountain soundtrack, written by Elvis Costello and T-Bone Burnett. Here is a duo new to me, A Different Thread.

Is the problem really inside your head? 50 Ways to Leave Your Lover from Paul Simon, 1975. And the Gibson brothers took on an Everly Brothers hit, Bye Bye Love, written by Boudlow and Felice Bryant from the Gibson Brothers album Brotherhood in 2015. And in 2026, A Different Thread, the duo of Robert Jackson, who's originally from the UK, and Alicia Best from Chapel Hill, North Carolina, they finally got together for good after they met busking in Ireland. Always leaving. But don't you leave. We have much more to come on the Midnight Special.

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In just three songs, we had a creative tour de force. We heard from Kathy Mattea, the title song from the album Innocent Years, which she co-wrote with her husband John Vesner and their dear friend Sally Barris. Meg Davis, she's a multi-talented and so brilliant lyrically and imaginatively. Her album Music of Wonderland, yes, music of the story of Alice in Wonderland, we heard Upon a Summer's Sky. And Cubanisms. This is a Latin band from Kansas City, Missouri. They blend together all sorts of different styles, American songbook, great compositions, and music that would be played ordinarily on a Cubano Tres, an acoustic guitar instrument from Cuba. Cubanisms blending summertime and blue skies. George Gershwin and Irving Berlin. How about that? Well, how about the Milk Carton Kids?

Hugh Blumenfeld from New England. He's the one who is waiting for the Good Humor Man. We heard Dana Robinson, Lazy June, probably about a person, but I'm going to take it for the month. Junebug, that was Jonas Friddle with the marvelous playing of his bandmate, Anna Jacobson. Junebug was released in 2025 as a waltz for summer. And the Milk Carton Kids, Blue Water, from their 2026 release, which marks 50

She was a Buddhist from Mesa, Beulah. She had a bumper sticker that said Pagans for Reagan. She was Joan of Arc in a different life with fleur-de-lis. Soon became a Unitarian shortly after the dawning of the age of Aquarius. Ended up in an ashram to proclaim reality. She was married to a Mormon. She was a pastor for Zoroaster. And her personal trainer was in bed with Shirley MacLaine. Oh, and L. Rod Hubbard had a webpage that she was taken with at a certain age. But when I found her, she was standing in the rain.

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Near the end of the Midnight Special, we sometimes get a little more philosophical. Canopy from Rachel Sage, the title song from her 2025 album. She's also issuing a stripped-down version of the songs on Canopy. Piles of Sand from Sam Robbins' 2025 album. So Much I Still Don't See. We went back to Ocean Beach with Coco and Leif, and Tiva from Sons of the Never Wrong, little summer footwear. Couple more songs before the end of the Midnight Special. I'm Marilyn Ray Beyer. Here is Annie Gallup.

Peter Mulvey and Jenna Nichols' album Floyd Mercantile, issued in 2026. That is Jenna Nichols' song Good Night and the haunting title song from Night Clothes, Annie Gallup's 2026 release. And so we close another edition of the Midnight Special, made possible in part by the generous support of Mr. and Mrs. Norman R. Bobbins, the Robert Thomas Bobbins Foundation, and an anonymous donor. Meet me here again next week. Have courage until then with this song from Laura Love.

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3: If you were going to make a mixtape, a playlist of songs that held the key to unlock who you are, what would be on it? 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
4: It was the sweatiest night of my life in the Arctic. And that song, like, every time I hear it, I get chills. And I just get this, like, oh, it's the best.
3: And Tatiana talks about the thread that connects her musical choices, which are all pretty intense.
4: I like challenging music. I don't know. I like music that sometimes when I, like, play it for somebody, they'll be like, no, like, too much.
3: Tatiana Maslany joins me for Personal Records today. I'm Raina Duras, and this is World Cafe.
5: Live from NPR News in Washington, I'm Kristen Wright. Former Senate Majority Leader Mitch McConnell says he's still recovering from a fall that led to a weeks-long hospitalization. As NPR's Claudia Grisales reports, it's the first update from the Kentucky Republican since persistent rumors surfaced about his well-being.
6: McConnell said he was hospitalized for several weeks after falling from a post-polio condition and sustaining minor injuries. He later developed pneumonia. The 84-year-old said he was able to move from hospital care to a rehabilitation center recently to continue to build his strength until his doctors release him to return to work in the Senate. McConnell said he hopes that the return comes as soon as possible. And in the meantime, he is keeping in close touch with his legislative team and colleagues. He is set to finish out the remainder of his last term in office, which ends in January. Claudia DeSalis, NPR News.
5: Longtime Senator Lindsey Graham of South Carolina died over the weekend. His office said in a statement he died Saturday night after a brief and sudden illness. Preliminary findings from Washington's medical examiner showed the cause of death as a tear in his aorta. Graham was elected to the Senate in 2002 after serving in the House. He was a close ally of President Trump. Lindsey Graham was 71. Oil prices open the week higher as attacks between the U.S. and Iran escalate in the Middle East. The Pentagon says U.S. forces launched a new wave of strikes. The BBC's Barbara Platt-Usher has more.
7: The battle over control of the Strait of Hormuz has stalled movement towards ending the wider conflict. Iran pledged to open the strait according to the terms of its interim deal with Washington, but it has been firing on commercial vessels it says are using an unauthorized route. The U.S. military says its latest round of strikes has continued to degrade Iran's ability to attack international shipping, and it insists that traffic is still able to flow through the strait. Attempts by mediators to resolve the dispute at the weekend failed, and it's clear how important control of the strait is to Iran, more important than dozens of atomic bombs, senior Iranian officials have said.
5: A housing affordability bill is now law without President Trump's signature. Congress passed the bill with overwhelming bipartisan support last month. The president had backed it, but then changed his mind and said he wouldn't sign it unless lawmakers passed a strict voter ID bill. Trump didn't veto the housing bill. He just didn't sign it, so it became law after 10 days. The legislation is supposed to make it easier to build affordable housing. The semifinal teams are set in the Men's World Cup tournament. The final four four are Argentina, England, France, and Spain. France and Spain will play tomorrow, and England will take on defending champion Argentina on Wednesday. This is NPR News. The World Cup has led to the strongest consumer spending in June over the last 4 years in the U.S. That's according to credit and debit card spending data from Bank of America. NPR's Stephen Bisaha says online sales also led to a boost.
0: Consumer spending rose 6.3% in June from a year earlier. Part of that is because online sales, like Amazon's Prime Day, were a month earlier than last year. And then there's the World Cup. Spending at restaurants and bars was up, especially in host cities. And even beyond these one-off events, the Bank of America Institute's senior economist David Tinsley says consumers are firing on all cylinders.
8: That's right. I mean, we've had good spending growth in the economy really since the start of the year.
0: But that spending could slow down after the World Cup. Part of that is because despite wage growth being strong, consumer spending is rising faster than people's earnings. Stephen Bisaha, NPR News.
5: A massive fire has killed at least 27 people in Thailand. The fire tore through a pub in Bangkok overnight. Thailand's prime minister says a musician who was performing saw smoke was coming from a circuit breaker near the stage before the power went out, and he heard an explosion. Officials are looking into whether the pub's emergency exits were blocked and trying to figure out what started the fire. Actor Sam Neill has died. Neill was known for his roles in Jurassic Park and The Piano. A statement said he died today in Sydney. Didn't mention a cause of death. The actor from New Zealand announced he had a rare form of lymphoma in 2023. Sam Neill was 78. I'm Kristen Wright, and this is NPR News from Washington.
9: 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Other contributors include the estate of Joan B. Kroc, whose bequest serves as an enduring investment in the future of public radio and seeks to help NPR be the model for high-quality journalism in the 21st century. This is NPR.
3: This is World Cafe. I'm Raina Duras. What are the songs that define you? The songs that say the most about who you are? On World Cafe's Personal Records, I ask interesting people, musicians and non-musicians, to share a playlist of the songs that hold the key to who they are and what they do. Today, actor Tatiana Maslany shares her personal records. Tatiana rose to fame as the star of Orphan Black, playing a series of clones. It was a role that really showed her range as an actor and won her multiple Emmys. She's also known for playing She-Hulk and is currently starring in Apple TV's comedy thriller series Maximum Pleasure Guaranteed as a divorced mom who finds herself tangled in a web of murder and scams and blackmail. Tatiana Maslany, welcome to the World Cafe.
4: Thank you for having me.
3: So happy you're here. I'm so excited to get to your songs. You know, the idea here is it's a playlist that kind of unlocks who you are, but there are different ways to kind of think about that question. How did you approach making this list? What were you thinking about?
4: It was so hard. I took so long to put it together. And then as soon as I sent it, I wanted things changed. And then yesterday I was like thinking about it because it feels like music is so personal, changing all the time for me. And it's like, how do you pick five songs that encapsulate everything you want to say about what you love about music?
3: Yes.
4: In like, it's just too much.
3: It's a challenge. It's supposed to be a challenge. So I'm glad you were up for it.
4: Oh, yeah.
3: We're going to jump into the first song. And it's from an artist that I know means a lot to you. That artist is Sophie. And for people who maybe aren't as familiar with her, could you tell us a bit about who Sophie was to start off?
4: Sophie was this incredible electronic musician, kind of part of like the hyperpop movement. She was super experimental though too. And she produced for a bunch of people that you know, like Charlie XCX and Vince Staples and stuff. But she just really had such a like, from the first time I heard her was like changed the way I thought about music and what was possible. And she
3: How do you mean
4: really,
3: when you say that?
4: Just like the playfulness of what she was doing and also like this sort of the thought behind it, which was like, I remember listening to her talk about like authenticity at some point and like what we deem authentic in music and what we don't. And this is so pre-AI, we're not talking about that. I'm talking about like experimental electronic sounds that are like created.
3: Yeah, like they're completely novel.
4: Yeah. And just like the extremeness of her sounds, like that she would be like, I want to make this something that sounds like this. Can I build that sound?
3: Yeah.
4: Yeah.
3: So she was somebody that when you heard her, it like struck you right away. You've kept listening to Sophie a lot.
4: Yeah.
3: What is it about Sophie that makes her such a constant in your life?
4: I think just because it feels like there's something about it that feels like you can enjoy it on so many different levels. You can enjoy it on like a pop level, but you can also enjoy it on like an art, like conceptual level.
3: Mm.
4: And it's very visceral. Like her music feels to me like I want to be dancing to it, but like not in a passive way. It feels very physical and very, I like challenging music. I don't know. I like music that sometimes when I like play it for somebody, they'll be like, no, like too much, or like that's, you know, like something that sort of destabilizes is kind of exciting for me.
3: Yeah. Okay. Well, we'll hear this and then we'll come back and we'll talk some more. Okay. You've chosen Sophie's song, Just Like We Never Said Goodbye. Why is this the song that you picked?
4: I've talked about Faith Shopping a lot. This one was one of the earliest songs I heard of hers. And it's so funny to me because there's no drums in it except one.
3: I didn't even notice that.
4: Yeah, I mean, listen, there's only one drum hit. And for some reason, that is hilarious to me that in this like very, like the lyrics and the song itself are like very like iconic poppy kind of love anthem almost. But like there's none of the like trappings that make it like feel normal.
3: Just Like We Never Said Goodbye, chosen by my guest today, Tatiana Maslany. This is Sophie on World Cafe.

0: On World Cafe, I'm Raina Duris, and this is Personal Records, where I ask people to share a playlist of songs that define them. That was one of Tatiana Maslany's personal records, Just Like We Never Said Goodbye, from Sophie. You're an actor, Tat, and when you're acting, you have to inhabit a character, you have to get into their mind, into their body, into their emotions. And that made me think about how when you listen to a song, it's kind of the closest way you can get like a direct line into somebody's mind and emotions. Could you talk about how music helps you get into a role?
1: Yeah, it's like very tied to it for me, especially with like if the sort of character demands it, then music becomes like the whole thing for me. So rhythmically, I'll play with different types of music. If I want to physically embody somebody differently, or if I want to like open up like a different part of myself, whether it's like a confidence or like an arrogance or a gentleness or whatever it is, or a femininity or a masculinity, I'll kind of like tap into different music.
0: Right.
1: Orphan Black was like the big kind of test ground, I'd say, for that kind of work. I remember like getting a studio early when I got the part and picking like a bunch of songs and then moving to them and finding different physicality that was sort of like tied to the different characters just to play.
0: Yeah. So it's not like, oh, I'm playing a doctor, I'm going to listen to a song about a doctor. It's like, how does this move? What does this feel like?
1: Yeah, totally. Like, the one was that I remember like Sister Alice for Perry Mason, who was like a preacher in like the 1930s, sort of this glamorous like icon. And I listened to a lot of like Yeah Yeah Yeahs and also like hip hop for her, because it felt like I needed to like open up like a showman sort of element of myself.
0: Yeah. I love that. We're going to get to one of the songs that I know was on one of your Orphan Black playlists in a bit. But the next one I'm really excited about. I'm talking to Tatiana Maslany on World Cafe today for Personal Records. When I saw that this next song was on your list, I gasped out loud on the train.
1: Really? Oh my God, which one was this?
0: I love it so much. I love it so much. The first time I ever heard it, my jaw dropped and I got chills. It's called Electric Powwow Drum by The Hallucination. Do you remember the first time you heard this song?
1: I remember the first time when I heard it. It was, I was in Iqaluit. I was filming a movie. This is like the northernmost territory in Canada. In a small town on like the ice. And I was filming this movie and some of the like local, like I don't remember how I got in with, I think it was like some of the crew and like the younger people were like going to see, they were then called Tribe Called Red, but they were gonna go see them at this little club. And that was the first time I saw them and it totally blew my mind. They were just, it was the sweatiest, it was the sweatiest night of my life in the Arctic.
0: That's amazing.
1: And that song, like, every time I hear it, I get chills. And I just get this, like, oh, it's the best.
0: It's so incredible. And also, you know, I've seen them a couple times live, and it's so powerful.
1: You have?
0: Yeah. And it's
1: awesome.
0: Like, it's so powerful. It's like, you dance, but you also feel like you're going to cry when you're watching it in a way, because the music is so powerful. And the fact that you got to see it for the first time in Iqaluit, where, you know, there is a large indigenous population, I would imagine, at that show also would have been a pretty, like, powerful experience.
1: 100%. Yeah, I felt like I was fortunate to be seeing them, you know, and to be in that community. And to celebrate the music, too, like, in this way that takes it from, like, traditional to, like, very now.
0: Yeah, it's very, so contemporary, like, feeling.
1: Yeah. Totally. And political, like, weaves in politics, weaves in audio recordings from, like, question period, weaves in, like, you know, things that are, like, very important and very grave, and still weaves it into, like, this electronic, like, dance music. It's really cool.
0: Mm-hmm.
1: Yeah.
0: Why, of all the songs you could have chosen, did this one make the list?
1: I think this one was just, like, the first one that I heard of theirs that was like, oh my God, I can't believe this music exists. And it's just been one that I like always go back to because it just has all of the pieces in it that I love. And it builds in this way that like you're saying, like you could just cry. Yeah. Like it's so emotional and yeah.
0: If you've never heard this before and you're listening right now, I'm excited for you. Here's Electric Powwow Drum by The Hallucination on World Cafe.

0: electric powwow drum from the Hallucination on World Cafe. I'm Rena Duris. This is Personal Records, where guests share a playlist of songs that hold the key to who they are. Today, my guest is actor Tatiana Maslany. The next song that you've chosen was on one of your Orphan Black playlists. It was a song that you'd listen to get into character, specifically the character Cosima on the show. Could you talk about the connection between Cosima and Rubber Traits by Y?
1: Oh, yeah. So that one, that's an interesting connection, because I like actually forgot that I'd put that song on that playlist. Y, for me, the band Y, has always, like, since I was like 16, my brother Daniel introduced me to them, and he's like responsible for a lot of my musical taste. But that band was like, that was like growing up, like Yoni Wolf's voice in my head was like the voice, you know what I mean? Because he's like such a storyteller, and like his voice is so kind of like iconic. But I think Rubber Traits was like just like more of a fun thing because of the title to put in, because Cosima's, you know, like scientist and that kind of thing, because a lot of her music was actually more like electronic. But there was something about that that just like brought me home a little bit.
0: Yeah.
1: And, yeah.
0: Yeah, I mean, in the lyrics of this song, I hear, you know, the kind of hunger for all these different experiences and all these different things, like wanting a patch of blue sky to follow you around. I love that line. And it starts with the lyrics, "I want to always be on film," which, of course, seems appropriate if you're an actor.
1: So yeah, yeah.
0: How does a song like this connect to who you are as an actor and a creative person?
1: Yeah, there's definitely like a longing in it. And lyrically, he plays around with things where he like, there's some stuff that like store, like lines that don't even finish.
0: Yeah.
1: They like can't even, they sort of, he like can't even articulate what he wants. And also just like the way that that song builds for me was when I moved to Toronto, very like formative. I was listening to it a lot. I just moved from Regina to Toronto to act, to like take the leap. And I've been acting for years, but this was like the big city. And I just remember walking around to it, you know, going to auditions, whatever, and just like listening to that album and Elephant Eyelash. And just like, they were like the soundtrack of my moving to Toronto and sort of like starting to really study acting and really like commit to it. Yeah.
0: It's such an exciting time.
1: Mm-hmm.
0: Here's Rubber Traits. This is Y. This is World Cafe.

0: On Personal Records on World Cafe, I'm Raina Duris. And on Personal Records, I ask interesting people to share a playlist of songs that define them. One of Tatiana Maslany's songs was the one you just heard, Rubber Traits, from the band Y. And we have talked about getting into character, discovering who your character is. I'm curious, how does playing characters help you discover who you are?
1: Yeah, it's. I feel like I collect stuff from characters. So sometimes we'll get to like explore a part of me that maybe is not like watered in life or like isn't something that I've sort of identify as. But you sort of like through a character get to explore that part of you and open it up and see that is part of you. Or like, I always just think it's like investigating, and whether that sticks around or whether it sort of like fizzles out after a part, there's certain things that always kind of linger.
0: Yeah.
1: And like, yeah, it's, I don't know how to articulate it really.
0: No, but I hear you. It's like you get to uncover, like if you go to the same like office job every single day and do the same thing, you might not have the opportunity to uncover all these different pieces of yourself that are experiences that you might not live in your daily life, right?
1: Totally. Even just like opening up grief or opening up love or opening up rage or whatever it is. It's like to get to express it and experience it in the safe container of a role is like kind of a nice way to not carry that burden with you in your life,
0: yeah.
1: But you can kind of air it out, let it out, look at it from all these different angles. Know that you're like investigating it with people too, so it doesn't feel lonely.
0: So like it doesn't, and it also probably does, it doesn't feel like self-indulgent. You're doing this with a bunch of people to do it. It's not like you're making everyone else sit through your therapy session or something.
1: Sometimes it can definitely feel like that. And I'm sure it feels like that for the crew sometimes. But it is, it's like a fun way of like collectively sort of, especially when you're all telling like a story together and you can feel that the crew is invested and you're invested in what they're doing. And like, there's a real like symbiosis there. It feels like, it feels bigger than just like, oh, this is what my character would do. It's like, okay, what, how does this character live in the frame? How do I play with the camera people in this movement so that we can like tell this story? You know, it's very cool. It's like dance.
0: Yeah. Mm-hmm. Not to put you on the spot here, it's kind of a tough question, but is there a thing that you can remember unpacking while you were getting into a role or playing a character that you have kept with you about yourself that you learned?
1: Yeah. I mean, I think like working on Maximum Pleasure Guaranteed was really fun in the sense that it's like such a high stress show and what's going on in the world is so intense right now and so kind of all consuming and noisy. To find humor in that character despite what she was going through and to be like, oh, there's space for this. Like, not only is it in the writing, but it's also like being reinforced by the other actors. It's being reinforced by the story. It's being reinforced by the sort of ethos on set. It was like, oh yeah, there's space for laughter. There's space for surviving through humor, surviving through, you know what I mean? And I think that is something that I was like very grateful to practice a little bit. Yeah.
0: You're listening to my conversation with Tatiana Maslany. In a minute, she'll share a song that connects to both her brother and her husband as Personal Records continues next on World Cafe.
2: Hey, I'm Dave Jackson. Check out Open Air this week. We've got all kinds of great new music for you, including Alison Russell's new album. It has guests like Joy Ladekun, Brittany Spencer, Nora Jones, and Sarah Watkins. Also new Sweet Meg, John R. Miller,

0: sort of at the same time. It's called Guillotine. And there's the original that we'll talk about in a second by Brendan Hines. There's also a remix by your brother, Daniel Mizlani. And I'm going to play a bit of that first.
1: She stands tall and waits for you. Judgment's been passed. She's got one job to do. You're outnumbered. You're outclassed.

0: She is made of wood and grace. She is built of steel and rage.
1: Now so that is some of Daniel Mazzani's remix of Brendan Heine's song Guillotine. Let's talk about Daniel for a second. You kind of mentioned him earlier. How did Daniel influence your taste growing up as an older brother?
2: He's my younger brother.
1: Sorry. Yeah,
2: which is like, no, but I was going to say, like, he has a real, in terms of music and like, in terms of humor and music, I like very much am like the little sister who's like, what do we like now? And I feel like, you know, he'll send me stuff and it like, it becomes the new thing that I'm obsessed with or whatever. He's got just like really weird, great taste in music. He's also a musician and a sound designer and an actor and an improviser. So he's just like very creative. And he and I growing up were always like, we sort of twinned in a lot of ways. We were the same height for a long time and people thought we were the same age and we were just very close. But we would make music together and with my littlest brother, Michael too. And just like, we were very creative together. So I just like, yeah, very much look up to him in terms of what's cool.
1: What kind of music would you make together?
2: Oh, just like he would make actual music on the computer and then we would like basically mess it up. Like then Michael and I would like get on and, you know, freestyle or whatever, and it was terrible. But like Daniel was like an electronic music guy.
1: Yeah, I mean, you can hear that in the remix that we just heard.
2: Mm-hmm.
1: We're going to hear the original from Brendan Heine's next. Tell us about your connection with the original song.
2: I love this song so much. I was so... This is going to, like, choke my throat. But, like, the time when this song came into my life was... It was during COVID. I was in Toronto. Brendan was in Los Angeles, and we were like courting over FaceTime. In this, we'd met, you know, months prior, but this was lockdown and nobody could see each other, and we were literally in different countries, and we talked so much and we really connected, and he would send me music he was working on, little things. He was like really into the Clash at the time, so he was like playing a lot of Clash, and this song was one of the first songs that he sent me that he was like working on, that he was writing. And it was like late April, right after John Prine died.
1: Mm.
2: And he was super rocked by that loss because John Prine was like his guy. And just like the unfairness of what we were all going through and the loss that we were all experiencing, the so many losses and so much of like this like abandonment. Mm-hmm. In terms of like being protected and being taken care of. So he's like a super political guy. And in a big way, this was like, this feels like a real cohesion of his like artistry.

0: and his politics together. Yeah, and I just like was blown away that I was witnessing somebody writing music, like creating it, and that it felt so powerful to me. And yeah, I love it. And I've since loved seeing how it's grown and how it's become the song that he's finally released and put on his album. It's just so cool.
1: Here's Guillotine from Brendan Hines on World Cafe.
2: She stands tall and waits for you.

0: That is Brendan Hines' Guillotine, a song chosen today by my guest, actor Tatiana Maslany. She's here on World Cafe today, picking songs from personal records, sharing a playlist of songs that define her. I'm Raina Duris. So, and you mentioned this before we heard that. It's Brendan Hines is a political songwriter. A song about guillotines is inherently political. And I've noticed a theme of both intensity and of a social consciousness, maybe political mindedness, running through the songs that you're playing for us today and the artists you've chosen, which includes the last song we're going to get to in a minute. But why do you think those are things that you're drawn to in music?
1: I feel like it's kind of a newer thing for me in the last like decade, I'd say. And it's sort of all cohered with me, like meeting Brendan too. And like, I should say Brendan's my husband. I don't think I've even mentioned that yet, but like, but yeah, he and I, like, you know, we feel a lot of things about the way the world is, run, and care a lot. And so to like, for me, like to feel it through music to, I got really into System of a Down the last like 3 years.
0: I love that.
1: It felt like, I just like love them so much.
0: Oh, they're the best. And it makes me very happy thinking of you sitting there and just like listening to System of a Down and feeling it.
1: Yeah, just like to have words to put to the feeling too. And to know that also it's like this kind of thing comes up, this kind of thing happens over and over, that there's a cycle, a circular element to it, that songs from like the 70s and the 80s and the 90s like still have potency today. But yeah, I do feel like, because music for me is so much a place where I go to like feel and exercise feelings, exorcise, it makes total sense to me that it would have to include politics. It would have to feel like it was talking about what's happening now.
0: It kind of, in my mind, ties into what you were talking about earlier when you're acting and you're with a bunch of people acting on a project and you're able to explore feelings because you're all kind of doing this thing together. Does a song, say it's System of a Down, say it's Guillotine, or the song that we're about to hear, where there is that intensity and it is kind of talking about these things, that help you work through your own anxiety or your feelings about the state of everything right now?
1: Yeah, totally. And like feel connected to people through it, you know, that there's artists who are like making it their mandate to create from that place, you know, like it's so inspiring and it's so powerful, and music can do something universal that that not all art can do, you know, because it taps into emotion in such a real way. And I think like having rage in it and grief in it and humor and insight and catharsis, all of that is like, that's how you can keep going back to fight, you know, like you need those anthems or those rousing things that bring everybody together, that articulate the thing that you're like, oh my God, the world feels insane. And here it is crystallized perfectly in this lyric or in this, or in the way that this musician expresses it, the delivery of the line or the howl, whatever it is, you know.
0: We'll get right back to my conversation with Tatiana Maslany in just a moment, and she'll share her final personal records pick. That's when we come back on World Cafe.
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3: That's Sunday at 2 on the Rhythm and News service of JPR.

0: It's Personal Records on World Cafe today with actor Tatiana Maslany. I'm Raina Duras. On Personal Records, a guest shares their playlist of songs that define them. We have one more song from your Personal Records playlist, and it's by an artist named Anoni. When did you first discover Anoni?
1: Again, through my brother Daniel. He got me a live album that had Cut the World on it, and You're My Sister, and Rapture, and all the, it was like a live recording of all these beautiful songs that she wrote. And it's a way more sort of spare album, but this one has so much, like this single or this song has so much like power behind it. It's got those incredible drums. Drums is not the word, but the percussive element of it, and it's sort of enormous. And I just think she's astonishing. I've seen her. Have you seen her before?
0: I've never seen her live, no.
1: Oh my God, I saw her at Disney Concert Hall, and it was like you were witnessing a medium, like somebody with something flowing through them that was like, they were like this vessel for this voice and for this like glow. She was just full bodied, like unbelievable, and like very subtle in her moves and very funny too when she wants to be, but then just like cuts right to the truth. And
0: I mean, she cuts to the truth in this song. The song is called 4 Degrees, and Anoni released this in 2015. I think at the same time world leaders were meeting in Paris to come up with the Paris Climate Agreement. And you can hear that being referenced in the song. More than a decade on, why does this song still resonate with you so strongly?
1: We're, I mean, experiencing climate collapse, you know, and we're experiencing like enormous corporate greed and overreach that is causing the planet to burn, you know. I just saw this documentary called Earth's Greatest Enemy, and I'm doing like a couple screenings of it this coming weekend, hosting it with the filmmaker Abby Martin, and it's about the U.S. military's the military expansion being the biggest polluter on the planet, and that's the U.S. military alone. And it's just like baffling that we haven't gotten any further, and we've only hunkered down into these brutal, destructive systems that not only destroy human life, animal life, plant life, like everything is decimated by it. And it's just, yeah, she, I mean, Anoni is like a huge activist in so many ways, talks a lot about Gaza and talks a lot about climate, and just, yeah, it's just not, it's not, there's no difference between it then and now, this song, unfortunately.
0: And for, you know, thinking about it as one of the personal records you picked, what do you feel when you listen to this as somebody who also wants to make a difference in the world?
1: Yeah, I mean, this sort of way that Anoni is singing from the point of view of somebody who doesn't care, or as if she doesn't care, as if these animals dying is like something she wants to witness. It's this perspective that's so, it almost allows you into like a rage, like a place of rage and action, more than if it was grief about what we're losing. Mm-hmm. I don't know. There's something about that perspective that I find really...
0: It allows you to get mad at them in a way.
1: Yeah. Yeah, because the illogic of it is laid bare, you know? And I was listening to it again last night just to refresh. And again, it's like... Electric Powwow, like all of the songs on this, chills is like the thing that happens. Like my whole body reacts to these, all of these songs that I put on this list. Yeah.
0: Here's Anoni, 4 Degrees on World Cafe.

0: That was 4 Degrees by Anoni, chosen by my guest, actor Tatiana Maslany, for personal records on World Cafe. She's been sharing a playlist of songs that unlock who she is. And thank you so much, Tatiana, for sharing this. What a powerful and awesome set of music that was.
1: Thank you. I'm so glad that you knew some of them, too.
0: Of course. I'm so happy. Yeah, that was so much fun.
1: Yeah, it was so great. I could talk about tunes all day.
0: That was Tatiana Maslany sharing her personal records. That whole conversation is up on our YouTube page, youtube.com/worldcafe. 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Thank you again to Tatiana Maslany, who currently is starring in the show Maximum Pleasure Guaranteed. And thanks to World Cafe senior producer Kimberly Junod for her work on that session. Big shout out as well to our affiliates, the public radio stations who bring this show to you all across the country, and to our team here who make it. We produce it at WXPN at the University of Pennsylvania in Philadelphia. My name is Raina Duris. 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
0: Tonight, this guy plays the third of 4 sold-out shows at Fenway Park. He's out on one of the biggest tours of the summer. Coming up this hour, new music from Noah Kahan.
5: I keep showing you doors, but you can't open them up.
0: You'll also get to hear this new band, in the words of Paul Rudd in the movie I Love You, Man. They're slapping the bass. But the

0: From her latest album, Ambiguous Desire, Arlo Parks, Beams. In just a minute, live from the archives on World Cafe.
1: Hi, this is Nick Forster. This week in E-Town, we're going to revisit one of our favorite shows from the E-Town archives. The contemporary bluegrass band A.J. Lee and Blue Summit is with us, plus legendary singer-songwriter Peter Rowan. So we'll talk about Peter's whole life and music. All that is coming this week in E-Town.
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0: When you begin to peruse the shelves in the World Cafe archives, you might start to notice there are certain artists who take up a big chunk of space. Artists who've been coming in since the beginning and return again and again. I'm Raina Duras on Live from the Archives today, pulling out a track from one of those artists, Alison Krauss, performing a song from her 1999 album of the same name, Alison Krauss, Forget About It, live for World Cafe.
1: Okay. Bernie, come on.

Fill Me With Your Light, a performance recorded live for World Cafe from Clem Snide, following up Alison Krauss's Forget About It. 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

0: Two songs there about distractions under capitalism. The Strokes back there with Going Shopping. And that one you just heard was Candy Everybody Wants from 10,000 Maniacs. An artist who will be playing for something around 160,000 maniacs at Fenway Park this week after these quick words on World Cafe.
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Hey, it's Rana with you on World Cafe. Your next artist kicked off a sold-out four-night stint at Boston's Fenway Park on Tuesday, part of his massive tour this summer. Just for some perspective, Fenway holds almost 40,000 people for a concert. So over four nights, that's almost 160,000 fans who will be seeing Noah Kahan. Tonight is the third of those four shows. It's all part of the Great Divide tour for his new album. From that album, this is Doors. Noah Kahan on World Cafe.

0: Jade Bird, I Get No Joy. And that's it for this edition of World Cafe. I hope these songs gave you some joy, at least. Thanks for letting me spend the time with you to soundtrack part of your day. Thank you for supporting public radio. And thanks to our affiliate public radio stations for bringing this show across the country. We produce it at WXPN at the University of Pennsylvania in Philadelphia. My name is Raina Duras. 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
2: I can't tell you what's worse.
0: Can a song save the world? Jesse Wells' music calls out the powerful, but he says that's not enough to fix things.
3: Folks say that protest music brings about change. I don't really see it that way. I think that it's the people and their individual actions that make change.
0: Jesse Wells performs live and talks about his new album, Masks Off, on the next World Cafe.

Hearing your daughter play classical music must be a tremendous joy for a parent, and perhaps a source of sheer torment for a sibling, especially if said sibling is Chuck Berry, who reportedly wrote this song as a response to his sister monopolizing the family piano. He recorded it for Chess Records in 1956. It's the quintessential us versus them song, a signal that the Beethovens and Tchaikovskys had been replaced by the Louis Jordans, Carl Perkinses, and Bo Diddleys. They're all referenced, somewhat indirectly, in the song's fourth verse.

0: got nothing to lose.
1: If you missed the references, go to soundbeat.org and we'll break them down for you. 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I'm Brett Barry.
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3: Good morning, I'm Michelle Martin. Real fans of Pitbull know if you're going to see Mr. Worldwide, you have to look like him. Fans have been donning his iconic bald look at his shows. This past weekend, they set a record for it. More than 22,000 fans in London showed up in bald caps. That pretty easily set the Guinness record for most people wearing bald caps. Pitbull put one on, too, in order to be part of the official count. So Mr. Worldwide is now Mr. World Record. It's Morning Edition.
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5: This is Morning Edition from NPR News. I'm A. Martinez.
3: And I'm Michelle Martin. Good morning. The New York Times is condemning the Trump administration's efforts to get its journalists to testify about their unnamed sources. The Times reported on security concerns over the new Air Force One, a gift from Qatar. Then the Justice Department served the reporters with subpoenas. NPR media correspondent David Folkenflik is covering the story, and he's with us now. Good morning, David.
6: Good morning, Michelle.
3: So, David, we learned over the weekend that the Times reporters got these subpoenas. Well, what have we learned since then?
6: Well, it's one fact, and it's a barn burner. It's that at the direction of the White House, FBI Director Kash Patel himself personally oversaw the issuing of these subpoenas and did so from the White House itself. This, according to the reporting of the New York Times about these subpoenas to its own reporters. As we've already reported, a senior FBI official called the newspaper to demand that the paper not publish and also then demand the paper reveal its sources. The paper rejected both of those requests.
3: What's the specific issue that seems to have motivated the administration to do this?
6: So the first one was Wednesday and involved the president leaving Turkey, Ankara, from a meeting with European leaders there, not on the plane donated by the Qataris to become Air Force One and kitted out, but from the older Air Force One, because the Secret Service intervened over security concerns. And then there was a subsequent story just detailing some of the concerns about the security features about the new Air Force One that the old one lacks. The president loves this airplane. He's called it the world's most luxurious plane and wanted it. 48 hours after the New York Times published that story about security concerns, those subpoenas were issued.
3: What is the government seeking and why?
6: So the government has asked for journalists involved in the stories to give testimony Wednesday morning before a grand jury. And we've asked the Justice Department, the FBI, the White House, the Department of Homeland Security for comment. They haven't commented to us, but a Justice Department spokesperson told the New York Times' reporters who were reporting on this own thing in a meta way that it just wants to identify the original sources, not that it's going after the reporting. This, of course, compromises the ability of the New York Times journalists or any journalist who'd be subpoenaed to get people to open up and say things off the record. There is a very real fear of retaliation, and that's particularly acute in President Trump's Washington.
3: And how has the Times responded to all of this?
6: Well, from their legal department to their CEO to their top editor, they've made clear the paper stand behind their reporters entirely. They see this as an effort to intimidate news gathering. They call it unjustified. They've said all of the resources of the Times will be behind these reporters.
3: So, David, before we let you go, the administration, the Trump administration, is known for haranguing, for pressuring, even insulting journalists. But the Times is calling this an escalation. Why is that?
6: Well, I think it's in part because these subpoenas were issued at home, in part because this is usually a last-ditch effort, not the thing you do a day or two after. They haven't identified what the security concerns are. Federal prosecutors did withdraw a pair of subpoenas to reporters from the Wall Street Journal and the Post last month, but it is seen as an indication of escalating pressure as there are so many different fronts in which battles are being fought in the courts, in regulatory areas, and in other ways against the press by the president and his administration.
3: Do we think they're going to appear before a grand jury in 2 days?
6: The New York Times isn't saying, but it's basically signaling that it intends to try to get a federal judge to intercede and quash these subpoenas before they happen. The U.S. attorney who issued these, interestingly, is up on the same day on Wednesday for confirmation hearings to become a director of national intelligence.
3: That's NPR media correspondent David Folkenflik. David, thank you.
6: You bet.
3: This is Morning Edition from NPR News. I'm Michelle Martin.
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0: 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More for Morning Edition coming up. But first, the weather forecast today in the Southern Oregon Cascades and Siskiyous. We have increasing clouds and a high near 81. In Yreka, it calls for it to be mostly cloudy with a high near 94. In Weta, Mount Shasta today, it'll be mostly cloudy with a high near 85. In Redding and Red Bluff, there's a chance of rain, but it's mostly cloudy and hot with a high near 100. In the Klamath Basin, it's mostly cloudy with a high near 88. On the Southern Oregon coast, it'll be mostly sunny with a high near 68. On the Northern California coast, it's gradually becoming sunny with a high near 59. In Roseburg and the Umpqua Basin, it'll be mostly sunny with a high near 90. And in Grants Pass, Medford, and Ashland, expected to be partly sunny and hot with a high near 97. I'm Kara Everett. 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
4: Live from NPR News in Washington, I'm Dave Mattingly. South Carolina's governor is expected to appoint someone to fill the remainder of Senator Lindsey Graham's term on Capitol Hill ahead of a Republican primary in August. Graham died over the weekend at the age of 71 from what a medical examiner says was a tear in the aorta. Graham died hours after returning from a trip to Ukraine. He spent more than 30 years in Congress, first in the House and then the Senate. Graham had also served in the U.S. Air Force, the Air National Guard, and the Reserves. He'd been seeking a fifth term in the Senate in November. Former Republican Senator Jeff Flake of Arizona served on the Senate Judiciary Committee with Graham. Though Graham became a strong supporter of President Trump, Flake says Graham had a record of bipartisanship on many issues, including the appointment of judges and the confirmation of Supreme Court nominees.
5: He had voted for President Obama's nominees to the court and for ambassadorships, for cabinet positions, and he was very bipartisan in that way.
4: He was speaking to NPR's Weekend All Things Considered. Republican Senator Mitch McConnell of Kentucky says a fall and a subsequent bout with pneumonia are what have kept him in the hospital and a rehab center for nearly a month. The former Senate Majority Leader issued a statement over the weekend. This is NPR News from Washington.
6: From Jefferson Public Radio in Ashland, Oregon, this is JPR's Regional News. I'm Dave Young. A federal court has once again heard arguments about the Department of Homeland Security's use of crowd control weapons during protests outside the Portland ICE building. Judges in Oregon previously limited when federal officers can use tear gas and other force. They sided with protesters and neighbors who live close to the ICE facility who sued, saying their constitutional rights were violated. Earlier this year, the Ninth Circuit Court of Appeals heard the case for the first time and ultimately sided with the Trump administration. During Friday's hearing, Matthew Borden, one of the attorneys for the protesters, pushed for the appeals court to allow limits on force.
7: The thing is, you cannot just go whole hog against the crowd unless there's actual reason to do it. And that isn't present on this record. And that is what the district court found.
6: Attorneys for the Justice Department, however, argued officers need access to crowd control weapons to deal with unruly protests. It's unclear when the Ninth Circuit Court will rule. California state lawmakers are trying to make it easier for landscapers to switch to electric equipment by requiring certain local air districts to offer voucher programs. California banned the sale of most new gas-powered landscaping equipment in 2024, but many workers continue using older equipment. Some cities have adopted restrictions on where it can be used. Bill Author, Democratic Assembly member Celeste Rodriguez, says that's despite the equipment not being banned at the state level.
8: Over 60 municipalities in California restrict or ban gas lawnmowers or leaf blowers in their jurisdictions. AB 2635 establishes a fair and practical framework to help landscapers comply with these changing requirements.
6: The bill cleared the Senate Committee on Local Government, now heads to appropriations. It has already been approved by the Assembly. This is JPR.
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11: And Amy Martinez in Los Angeles, California. Democrats in Maine are scrambling to choose a replacement for Graham Plattner. He ended his campaign for U.S. Senate after he was accused of rape by a former girlfriend, a charge he denies. NPR senior political correspondent Tamara Keith reports from Maine.
12: Just 1 month ago, Alan Crichton was playing saxophone at Graham Plattner's primary night victory party. Now he's at a brewery in Belfast and grappling with disappointment.
13: I have so many mixed feelings. I like the guy. I like his message a great deal. And I think he galvanized people who were just kind of sick of what's happening.
12: Crichton says the situation now is a big old mess. He's a Democrat and was hoping the charismatic populist Plattner would be the one to finally knock out longtime Republican senator from Maine, Susan Collins. Though at this point, he'll vote for whoever the Maine Democratic Party selects.
13: I hope it's somebody who can kind of carry the torch that Graham kind of lit and held out there really strongly. He was a very inspiring guy.
12: Maine Democrats will hold a convention on July 25th, where 601 delegates will choose a replacement candidate.
14: Would you happen to be a registered Democrat?
12: David Costello, who came in third in the June Senate primary, is one of more than half a dozen Democrats who've raised their hands to run.
15: Yeah, we've got to collect 500 signatures by the 21st.
12: On Sunday morning, he was in downtown Brunswick gathering signatures to qualify to be considered at the convention.
15: People are going to grumble. I've grumbled a little bit, but I think whoever the nominee is will have tremendous support.
12: Before the Plattner meltdown, Maine was seen by Democrats as a key pickup opportunity in their effort to gain control of the Senate. In this state where Kamala Harris won the statewide popular vote in 2024, Senator Collins was seen as uniquely

0: Broadcasting live from the campus of Southern Oregon University, this is Dave Young. Good morning. Still to come this hour, a renowned health policy physician takes on the wellness industry with a back-to-basics approach to optimizing good health. Details are coming up this hour here on Jefferson Public Radio. Stay with us for that. Here's what's waiting for you outside today in the Southern Oregon Cascades and Siskiyous. Mostly sunshine and a daytime high of 82 degrees. In Yreka, sunny skies in the outlook with an afternoon high temperature reaching 95. Weed and Mount Shasta will be mostly sunny throughout the day today, the high topping out at about 86 degrees. Redding and Red Bluff will have a chance of rain early, but otherwise it'll be mostly sunny and hot. The daytime high expected to hit 100 degrees. Mostly sunny for the Klamath Basin today, high 89. For the southern Oregon coast, it'll be sunny throughout the afternoon with a high of 67. Partly sunny for the northern California coast. Expect an afternoon high right around 59 degrees. For Roseburg in the Umpqua Basin, we have a sunny Monday in store. The daytime high today, near 90. And for Grants Pass, Medford, and Ashland, sunny and hot with an afternoon high of 98 degrees. More weather details are always available at our website, ijpr.org. 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
2: Good morning, I'm Amy Martinez. New Zealand actor Sam Neill died today in Australia. He was 78. Neill was best known as Dr. Alan Grant from Jurassic Park. In April, he announced the cancer he'd been living with for 5 years was in remission. In an interview with The Guardian, Neill said that he wasn't afraid to die, but that it would annoy him instead because he wanted to see the olive trees on his New Zealand farm mature, and he wanted to watch his grandchildren get big. It's Morning Edition.
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0: The Douglas fir is iconic in Oregon. It's the state tree, and it's on most license plates. But JPR's Roman Battaglia reports one group is trying to save Oregon's oak trees, which they say are just as important.
4: Belinda Brown is a member of the Pitt River Tribe, who live just over the border in California. She says historically large savannas of oak trees filled the valleys.
5: The lower bands completely depended on that oak habitat for their food source. So acorns and salmon, staple food when Safeway didn't exist.
4: Brown works for the Lomakotse Restoration Project and helps coordinate involvement with tribal governments during habitat restoration. The wide-open oak habitat looks far different since Europeans arrived on the West Coast. Much of it is full of conifer trees, so much so that the oaks are practically invisible.
5: Our elders would tell us this is a land that's not cared for. This is all, there's debris all around, there's encroachment all around. It's not cared for, it's not clean, it's not well kept, like a house. And for us, Aboriginal people, that is our house.
4: East of Medford, crews work on a dense thicket of fir trees, leaving a cemetery of stumps and piles of branches waiting to be burned. In a cleared patch, a cluster of stumps circles a withering oak tree.
6: So if you can imagine all of these stumps grown up and they're 12, 15, 20 feet tall, some of them probably as tall as this cedar here, you couldn't even see this oak.
4: That's Rob Strahan, a restoration ecologist. He's part of the Klamath Siskiyou Oak Network, a collaborative working to conserve oak habitat in Southern Oregon and Northern California. The network started in 2011. They've done about 6,000 acres of restoration work. Jamie Stevens from the Klamath Bird Observatory says oak habitat tends to be where humans also like to live, which is why it's degraded so much. The practice of quickly putting out any and all wildfires has also changed the landscape.
7: That's where the Douglas fir have become more abundant. And as the Douglas fir move in, they are close to the oak trees, they crowd them and they overtop them. And because the oaks are adapted to fire, the conifers kind of outcompete them in the absence of fire.
4: In 2020, the group got together to identify the areas where oak habitat restoration will have the most impact. The goal of the current project is to bring back those historic oak landscapes across 4,000 more acres. Amelia Liberatore from the Southern Oregon Forest Restoration Collaborative says they're working against the clock.
8: And it takes 200 years to grow a 200-year-old tree. So, you know, we can do this work now and save those 200-year-old trees and have those benefits right away.
4: She says this project takes place across both federal and private lands, helping to create a more effective restoration in the long term.
8: Because the wildlife doesn't really care who owns it, you know, and wildfire doesn't care who owns it. So when we work together, we're able to make progress together, even though it is time consuming.
4: The collaborative has cut many of the fir trees down, opening up the habitat again. Strahan says because this is federal land, the larger trees remain, reserved for government timber sales.
6: They're above a diameter cap and too big to take out.
4: Still, the work has produced results. Steven says she can hear the changes on the landscape.
7: This morning, we're hearing birds like lazuli bunting, ash-throated flycatcher, and those are species that weren't here before the restoration.
4: Steven says the network only has the money to do the initial restoration work, and it'll be up to the federal government and private landowners to keep the fir trees at bay. This project is expected to be finished within the next few years. Organizers hope that oak trees will again join Douglas firs as a major part of the Pacific Northwest landscape. Roman Battaglia, JPR News.

0: Live from NPR News in Washington, I'm Dave Mattingly. Flags are flying at half-staff in South Carolina following the death of Republican Senator Lindsey Graham. A medical examiner says a tear in the aorta appears to be what killed Graham over the weekend, hours after he returned from a trip to Ukraine. Graham was 71. He served more than 30 years in Congress, first in the House and then the Senate. South Carolina's governor is expected to appoint someone to serve out the remainder of Graham's fourth term ahead of a Republican primary in August. Graham had been seeking re-election in November. Republican Senator Mitch McConnell of Kentucky says he's still recovering from a fall. Here's NPR's Claudia Grisales.
1: McConnell said he was hospitalized for several weeks after falling from a post-polio condition and sustaining minor injuries. He later developed pneumonia. The 84-year-old said he was able to move from hospital care to a rehabilitation center recently to continue to build his strength until his doctors release him to return to work in the Senate. McConnell said he hopes that the return comes as soon as possible. And in the meantime, he is keeping in close touch with his legislative team and colleagues. He is set to finish out the remainder of his last term in office, which ends in January. Claudia Grisales, NPR News.
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2: You're listening to Jefferson Public Radio, and this is JPR Regional News. I'm Dave Young. Ashland School District could look different in the coming years. A committee of administrators, parents, staff, and community leaders is working to create a plan to cut its budget because of declining enrollment and increasing costs. Superintendent Joseph Hattrick says the community is eager for answers, but nothing has been decided yet.
3: There is no school or schools that have been targeted for closure. That might be a solution, but I don't know what it will be, which one it will be, which ones it will be. Could it be a total reconfiguration? Sure. Could it be a closure? Sure. I don't know. And I do not have a plan.
2: The district recently suffered a big financial shortfall that was solved in part by an anonymous donation and a loan just across the street. Southern Oregon University recently approved a plan to cut one-fifth of its budget because of similar issues. This year's race for Oregon governor could be highly competitive. According to internal data being circulated by one candidate, polling released this week by Republican Christine Drazen indicates she may have a lead over Democratic Governor Tina Kotek. The poll of 600 voters showed Drazen with 48% support compared to 44% for Kotek. The findings are within the poll's margin of error, so they are not conclusive. Meanwhile, some political analysts are changing how they view the race. With roughly 4 months until Election Day, two nonpartisan firms recently shifted their ratings of the contest from solid Democrat to leaning or likely Democrat. Oregon has not elected a Republican governor in more than four decades. Here's an update on the East Evans Creek fire, burning now more than 3,100 acres and 5% contained. And the crews are still working to protect nearby homes as evacuation orders remain in effect. This is JPR.
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6: It's Morning Edition from NPR News. May Martinez in Los Angeles, California.
7: And I'm Michelle Martin in Washington, D.C. Good morning. Congress returns from their July 4th recess today with the death of South Carolina Senator Lindsey Graham and Senator Mitch McConnell's continued absence. Republicans face even tighter margins.
6: Now, President Trump's nominee for Attorney General has his confirmation hearing set for this week.
7: Joining us now to talk about all this is NPR congressional correspondent Claudia Grisales. Claudia, good morning to you.
8: Good morning, Michelle.
7: So Congress is already coming back to a pretty long to-do list this week before the sudden death of Senator Graham. What is on that agenda?
8: Right. Senate Republicans scheduled a hearing for President Trump's attorney general nominee. This is Todd Blanche. But since Graham was a member of the Senate Judiciary Committee set to hear from him, what exactly comes next is unclear, given some Republicans' existing concerns about Blanche. Separately, Trump's nominee to be the top intelligence chief, this is Jay Clayton, he is due before another Senate committee for his bid for confirmation. And two Supreme Court justices are also slated for rare testimony as part of an annual appropriations process. And in the midst of all this, lawmakers are also facing questions about the Iran war, the funding, and more broadly, their oversight.
7: Does Graham's death change the calculus on these priorities?
8: Yes. To start, he was chairman of the Senate Budget Committee, which will need to recalibrate their plans. And of course, he had this outsized role in foreign policy. Lawmakers in both chambers say they're now anxious to tackle a Russia sanctions bill that Graham, in his last press conference on Friday, said the White House had signed off on. And he also said he was more optimistic than ever that they had found a formula to end Russia's war with Ukraine. I talked to Texas GOP Congressman Michael McCaul about this, and he said he's determined, along with other members, to rename the bill in Graham's honor and start moving it this week. Graham was also set to play a key role in pushing the annual defense policy bill, so his absence will be felt as lawmakers try to address this. And of course, South Carolina will have to sort out what to do with the vacancy that Graham leaves.
7: So I think it's fair to say that the Republicans' agenda was at a standstill before the recess over Trump's proposal for this new voting law, something we've been reporting on extensively. So what's happening with that?
8: Right. We especially saw that in the House. Last month, a group of hard-right GOP lawmakers brought work there to a halt over Trump's demand that they pass the Save America Act. That's the voting bill that would require proof of citizenship and photo ID in order to vote. And that's not the only thing Trump's push for the Save Act derailed. You might remember he canceled a signing ceremony for landmark housing legislation that passed with huge bipartisan majorities. But it doesn't look like Trump is letting go of the Save Act. On NBC's Meet the Press with Kristen Welker, Trump said it came up in a conversation with Graham hours before his death. Graham was on his flight back to the U.S. after a trip to Ukraine.
9: Think of it, he's traveling for many, many

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7: Live from NPR News, I'm Lakshmi Singh. South Carolina will prepare to hold a special primary election for a new Republican Senate nominee following Senator Lindsey Graham's death over the weekend. Under state law, candidates have a one-week filing period that begins a week from tomorrow. The election takes place August 11th. Graham, a close Trump ally, was running for a fifth term when he unexpectedly died Saturday night. A preliminary medical examiner report says the 71-year-old suffered a tear in his aorta. Graham had just returned from another trip to Ukraine. Democratic Senator Richard Blumenthal of Connecticut says he and Graham were pushing for stronger sanctions against Russia over President Vladimir Putin's ongoing war against Ukraine.
8: These sanctions would be pivotal in getting Putin to the peace table. That was his objective, and my hope is that his death, tragic as it is, will provide an impetus to President Trump and my Republican colleagues to pass the Russia sanctions bill.
7: The U.S. and Iran traded fire for a third straight weekend. NPR Scott Horsley reports on the economic impact today.
9: Continued fighting in and around the Strait of Hormuz has pushed oil prices higher. AAA says the average price of regular gas in the U.S. is now $3.87 a gallon. That's up about 8 cents from a week ago, but 21 cents lower than this time last month.
7: U.S. stocks are trading lower, with the Dow down more than 100 points. This is NPR News.
3: From Jefferson Public Radio in Ashland, Oregon, this is JPR's Regional News. I'm Dave Young. A federal court has once again heard arguments about the Department of Homeland Security's use of crowd control weapons during protests outside the Portland ICE building. Judges in Oregon previously limited when federal officers can use tear gas and other force. They sided with protesters and neighbors who live close to the ICE facility who sued, saying their constitutional rights were violated. Earlier this year, the Ninth Circuit Court of Appeals heard the case for the first time and ultimately sided with the Trump administration. During Friday's hearing, Matthew Borden, one of the attorneys for the protesters, pushed for the appeals court to allow limits on force.
10: The thing is, you cannot just go whole hog against the crowd unless there's actual reason to do it. And that isn't present on this record. And that is what the district court found.
3: Attorneys for the Justice Department, however, argued officers need access to crowd control weapons to deal with unruly protests. It's unclear when the Ninth Circuit Court will rule. California state lawmakers are trying to make it easier for landscapers to switch to electric equipment by requiring certain local air districts to offer voucher programs. California banned the sale of most new gas-powered landscaping equipment in 2024, but many workers continue using older equipment. Some cities have adopted restrictions on where it can be used. Bill Author, Democratic Assembly member Celeste Rodriguez, says that's despite the equipment not being banned at the state level.
11: Over 60 municipalities in California restrict or ban gas lawnmowers or leaf blowers in their jurisdictions. AB 2635 establishes a fair and practical framework to help landscapers comply with these changing requirements.
3: The bill cleared the Senate Committee on Local Government, now heads to appropriations. It has already been approved by the Assembly. This is JPR.
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13: 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I'm Michelle Martin in Washington, D.C.
14: And Amy Martinez in Los Angeles, California. Democrats in Maine are scrambling to choose a replacement for Graham Plattner. He ended his campaign for U.S. Senate after he was accused of rape by a former girlfriend, a charge he denies. NPR senior political correspondent Tamara Keith reports from Maine.
15: Just 1 month ago, Alan Crichton was playing saxophone at Graham Plattner's primary night victory party. Now he's at a brewery in Belfast and grappling with disappointment.
16: I have so many mixed feelings. I like the guy. I like his message a great deal. And I think he galvanized people who were just kind of sick of what's happening.
15: Crichton says the situation now is a big old mess. He's a Democrat and was hoping the charismatic populist Plattner would be the one to finally knock out longtime Republican senator from Maine, Susan Collins. Though at this point, he'll vote for whoever the Maine Democratic Party selects.
16: I hope it's somebody who can kind of carry the torch that Graham kind of lit and held out there really strongly. He was a very inspiring guy.
15: Maine Democrats will hold a convention on July 25th, where 601 delegates will choose a replacement candidate.
17: Would you happen to be a registered Democrat?
15: David Costello, who came in third in the June Senate primary, is one of more than half a dozen Democrats who've raised their hands to run.
18: Yeah, we've got to collect 500 signatures by the 21st.
15: On Sunday morning, he was in downtown Brunswick gathering signatures to qualify to be considered at the convention.
18: People are going to grumble. I've grumbled a little bit, but I think whoever the nominee is will have tremendous support.
15: Before the Plattner meltdown, Maine was seen by Democrats as a key pickup opportunity in their effort to gain control of the Senate. In this state where Kamala Harris won the statewide popular vote in 2024, Senator Collins was seen as uniquely vulnerable. Over the weekend, Collins walked in the annual Moxie Day parade in Lisbon, flanked by a large group of volunteers in matching red shirts.
19: People appreciate the fact that I provide steady leadership, and the word steady does come up a lot, and that I continue to work really hard for Maine.
15: Steady wouldn't be the word to describe how Democratic voters are feeling in this moment. Many are left wondering whether the energy Plattner's campaign generated will leave the race with the man.
20: I do have that deep-seated concern of how many folks are going to say, oh, well, this man failed me. Why trust someone ever again?
15: That's Democrat Maddie Daughtry, who is president of the Maine State Senate. She's encouraged that many of the candidates now running are embracing the same progressive message of transformational change that Plattner campaigned on.
20: I ran for office when I was 25 because I was really, really angry. I was working four jobs. I couldn't afford an apartment and I had no health care. And unfortunately, that story has not changed. And it is the lived reality for millions of us across this country. And we need to find who can pick up that mantle, who understands what that life is like, and really tap into that raw energy.
15: Talking to voters in the state, there was no clear frontrunner in the truncated race to replace Plattner, or even a consensus on whether he should have gotten out of the race. Tamara Keith, NPR News, Brunswick, Maine.
13: Shannon Bellows is one of the Democrats hoping to replace Graham Plattner and run for U.S. Senate. She's also Maine's Secretary of State. Secretary Bellows, thank you so much for joining us.
21: Good morning. Thank you for having me.
13: So we've just heard from Tam that the convention to decide this is on

0: for office before, no one wanted to run against Susan Collins. So I said, okay, I'm not afraid of a tough fight. I lost. But after that, I learned a lot. And 2 years later, I ran for the state Senate. And I won a district that voted for Trump and voted for me. And I ran on my roots in Maine, my passion for working class values, because I'm a carpenter's daughter that grew up without electricity or running water, dirt poor in down East Maine. And voters voted for me and Trump. I got reelected twice, and I went on to become Secretary of State. And, you know, along that journey, I learned how to bring people together, how to assemble a professional campaign, and really learned a lot about the stakes. And that's why I'm running in this moment.
1: So you've already won statewide. I think that would be one of your arguments. And also that I think that you, your own biography, I think is part of your message. What about your policy goal? What would you say is your top goal if you are to win this seat?
0: So my top goals are Medicare for all, saving democracy, and honestly, we need to protect the Supreme Court. You know, and let's talk about the bigger picture, right? There is a movement here in Maine that is built by the people, and they deserve to have it carried forward through to November, because the stakes are not just about control of the U.S. Senate and control of the Supreme Court. And it's not just about saving democracy. The stakes are about the future of our friends and neighbors who are really struggling right now. The folks like my parents were, a carpenter, and my mom who worked nights in a light bulb factory and stayed home with three young babies during the day. I know what it's like. I know what folks are going through right now. And we need fighters who will stand up for them.
1: With just 30 seconds left here, it does appear that Senator Collins' campaign is likely going to keep bringing up the allegations against Plattner, including those voters knew about before. What should the Democratic response be?
0: We need to move forward to November, and I'm running in part to unify the party, to bring forward the progressive change that Plattner represented, but also to represent the women who've broken glass ceilings, who've been battle-tested, like Janet Mills. I can bring the party together.
1: That is Maine Secretary of State Shenna Bellows. She's running to replace Graham Plattner as Maine's Democratic Senate nominee. Madam Secretary, thanks so much for joining us this morning.
0: Thank you.
1: We've been talking to other Democrats running to replace Plattner. You can listen at npr.org. This is NPR News.
2: 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Online, you can find us at ijpr.org. I'm Dave Jackson. Hope you had a great weekend. Coming up on Morning Edition, can ice cream be good for you? A renowned health policy physician takes on the wellness industry with a back-to-basics approach to optimizing good health. Ice cream. Coming up at 9 o'clock, it's music on open air. Got the new one from the Rolling Stones for you today. Also, Rostam, Devin Gilfillian, the Delons, something from Caleb Cottle, and we'll start the morning off with a new track from Sweet Meg. Today in the Cascades and Siskiyous, it should be mostly sunny with a high around 82. Sunshine highs near 95 in Wairika. For Weedamout Shasta, mostly sunny with a high around 86. In Redding and Red Bluff, there's a chance of rain early, mostly sunny, highs near 100. For the Klamath Basin, mostly sunny with a high in the upper 80s. Along the southern Oregon coast today, sunshine, highs near 67. In Roseburg and the Umpqua Basin, sunny with a high near 90. And for Grants Pass, Medford and Ashland, sunshine, highs reaching near 98. For more details on the weather, visit us at ijpr.org. 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
4: Good morning, Amy Martinez. New Zealand actor Sam Neill died today.

0: Australia. He was 78. Neil was best known as Dr. Alan Grant from Jurassic Park. In April, he announced the cancer he'd been living with for 5 years was in remission. In an interview with The Guardian, Neil said that he wasn't afraid to die, but that it would annoy him instead because he wanted to see the olive trees on his New Zealand farm mature, and he wanted to watch his grandchildren get big. It's Morning Edition.
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2: The Douglas fir is iconic in Oregon. It's the state tree, and it's on most license plates. But JPR's Roman Battaglia reports one group is trying to save Oregon's oak trees, which they say are just as important.
3: Belinda Brown is a member of the Pitt River Tribe, who live just over the border in California. She says historically large savannas of oak trees filled the valleys.
4: The lower bands completely depended on that oak habitat for their food source. So acorns and salmon, staple food when Safeway didn't exist.
3: Brown works for the Lomakotse Restoration Project and helps coordinate involvement with tribal governments during habitat restoration. The wide-open oak habitat looks far different since Europeans arrived on the West Coast. Much of it is full of conifer trees, so much so that the oaks are practically invisible.
4: Our elders would tell us this is a land that's not cared for. This is all, there's debris all around, there's encroachment all around. It's not cared for, it's not clean, it's not well kept, like a house. And for us, Aboriginal people, that is our house.
3: East of Medford, crews work on a dense thicket of fir trees, leaving a cemetery of stumps and piles of branches waiting to be burned. In a cleared patch, a cluster of stumps circles a withering oak tree.
5: So if you can imagine all of these stumps grown up and they're 12, 15, 20 feet tall, some of them probably as tall as this cedar here, you couldn't even see this oak.
3: That's Rob Strahan, a restoration ecologist. He's part of the Klamath Siskiyou Oak Network, a collaborative working to conserve oak habitat in Southern Oregon and Northern California. The network started in 2011. They've done about 6,000 acres of restoration work. Jamie Stevens from the Klamath Bird Observatory says oak habitat tends to be where humans also like to live, which is why it's degraded so much. The practice of quickly putting out any and all wildfires has also changed the landscape.
6: That's where the Douglas fir have become more abundant. And as the Douglas fir move in, they are close to the oak trees, they crowd them and they overtop them. And because the oaks are adapted to fire, the conifers kind of outcompete them in the absence of fire.
3: In 2020, the group got together to identify the areas where oak habitat restoration will have the most impact. The goal of the current project is to bring back those historic oak landscapes across 4,000 more acres. Amelia Liberatore from the Southern Oregon Forest Restoration Collaborative says they're working against the clock.
7: And it takes 200 years to grow a 200-year-old tree. So, you know, we can do this work now and save those 200-year-old trees and have those benefits right away.
3: She says this project takes place across both federal and private lands, helping to create a more effective restoration in the long term.
7: Because the wildlife doesn't really care who owns it, you know, and wildfire doesn't care who owns it. So when we work together, we're able to make progress together, even though it is time consuming.
3: The collaborative has cut many of the fir trees down, opening up the habitat again. Strahan says because this is federal land, the larger trees remain, reserved for government timber sales.
5: They're above a diameter cap and too big to take out.
3: Still, the work has produced results. Stevens says she can hear the changes on the landscape.
6: This morning, we're hearing birds like lazuli bunting, ash-throated flycatcher, and those are species that weren't here before the restoration.
3: Stevens says the network only has the money to do the initial restoration work, and it'll be up to the federal government and private landowners to keep the fir trees at bay. This project is expected to be finished within the next few years. Organizers hope that oak trees will again join Douglas firs as a major part of the Pacific Northwest landscape. Roman Battaglia, JPR News.

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1: 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Happy Monday. 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I'm Dave Jackson, and I'll have music for you for the next 3 hours. Then after the news, Danielle Kelly takes over until 3 o'clock. Coming up, brand new single from Alabama Shakes. Their new album finally gets here next month. Also a new track from Jesse Malin. Got the latest from Rostam. The Rolling Stones have a new album. And got a new one from John R. Miller. Starting the morning off, though, a new tune from Sweet Meg, Massive Negroni. It's a little early in the day for a Massive Negroni, but, think about it for later. This is her version of the Tom Waits tune, Come On Up to the House. It's Open Air.

0: enough is what you said would be enough, is what you said would be enough, enough.
1: It's Daphne Parker Powell from The Death of Cool. That's the title track to that record, produced by Jimbo Mathis of Squirrel Nut Zippers fame, and includes members of Squirrel Nut Zippers and New Orleans Preservation Hall Jazz Band. Before that, Royal and Toulouse with their version of Summertime. You heard Christy Krueger in there with the Folsom Prison Blues. I really like that rendition of that tune. And before that, from Massive Negroni, Sweet Meg. That was Come On Up to the House. This is Open Air on JPR's Rhythm and News Service, and you can find us streaming at ijpr.org. Hey, guess what? It's going to be pretty much sunny and warm today. Some specifics on the weather next, and then it's a new tune from Late Night Thoughts.
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1: In the Cascades and Siskiyous today, it should be mostly sunny with a high right around 82. Wairika should be sunny with a high in the mid-90s. In Weeda, Mount Shasta, mostly sunny, highs around 86. There's actually a chance of rain early in Redding and Red Bluff, otherwise sunny and hot, highs near 100 today. For the Klamath Basin, mostly sunny with a high in the upper 80s. Along the southern Oregon coast, clear with a high around 67. Roseburg and the Umpqua Basin should see sunshine today, highs near 90, and sunny and hot for Grants Pass, Medford, and Ashland with a high today near 98. For more details on the weather, visit us at ijpr.org. 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
3: One, two, three.

0: That's one from Chuck Prophet from the album Wake the Dead. That was Sugar Into Water here on JPR. Before that, a new single from Jesse Malin. That was Hollywood Forever. And Jesse Malin, if you were not aware, he suffered a spinal stroke in 2023. It left him paralyzed from the waist down. He's still recovering from that. So for now, this is a one-off single, but it's good to hear that he's making music again. Before that, Steve Paltz from Joyride with If It Bleeds, It Leads, and Late Night Thoughts in there. Something to Lose is from their new EP called Coming Back Home. You're listening to Open Air on the Rhythm and News Service of JPR. I'm Dave Jackson. It's a tune from singer-songwriter Tasha next.
1: 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Within the dynamic terrain of the remote 50-mile-long Applegate Valley is a distinct wine appellation known as the Applegate Valley AVA. This area in southern Oregon is represented by the Applegate Valley Vintners Association, a group of 15 wineries producing a diverse array of handcrafted wines that have made this one of the most interesting wine regions in the West. Winery details, maps, and more at applegatevalley.wine. The Applegate Wine Trail, distinctive from land to glass.
2: 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SOU offers programs that prepare students for careers, advancing the prosperity and vitality of the Rogue Valley and our regional economy.

The album You Are Spring is new from Chicago-based singer-songwriter Tasha. This is from that new album. It's a tune called Clarion here on JPR.

0: That's new from a various artists collection. Old Number One Revisited, they're paying tribute to Guy Clark's debut 1975 album. And that was Jade Bird with L.A. Freeway. Before that, Amy Levere with Will Sexton. Cupid's Arrow is from Hallelujah, I'm a Dreamer. It was Cautionary Tale. That's Dylan LeBlanc with the title track to that record. And you heard Tasha from You Are Spring. That was Clarion. This is JPR's Rhythm and News Service. Online, we're at ijpr.org. You're listening to Open Air. I'm Dave Jackson. Up next, it's something from Caleb Cottle.
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0: 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The 2026 season continues this Friday with Chicago blues singer-songwriter guitarist Ronnie Baker Brooks. He's won multiple blues music awards. He's the son of Grammy-winning bluesman Lonnie Brooks. He learned his craft directly from blues icons, including Albert Collins, B.B. King, and Willie Dixon, as well as his dad. It's Ronnie Baker Brooks at Riverbend Live coming up this Friday the 17th. That's at Riverbend Park in Winston. It's a non-ticketed event. It's free and open to the public. Seating is first come, first served. 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Coming up on Open Air, it's a new tune from Rostam here in just a little bit. Later on, Devin Gilfillian, Death Cab for Cutie, that new single from Alabama Shakes. New music from John R. Miller and brand new Rolling Stones. Right now, it's Caleb Cottle from Heavy Thrill. This is the Ballad of Country Ham on JPR.

0: That's Brandi Carlile from In These Silent Days, featuring Lucius, You and Me on the Rock is the tune. Before that, Mr. Saturday Night, Nikki Bloom and the Gramblers from Loved Wild Lost, and The Ballad of Country Ham, called that because he has such a salty charm. That's from Caleb Cottle from Heavy Thrill here on JPR. It's 10 o'clock. 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Coming up next, a new tune from Rostam.
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0: 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Ahead on Open Air, a new tune from Modest Mouse, the latest from Peter Frampton, got Death Cab for Cutie. Later on, Devin Gilfillian, also music from the DeLons, and a new one from John R. Miller. This afternoon on All Things Considered, a look back at the career of the late Senator Lindsey Graham, who passed away over the weekend. And EV batteries can and should be recycled, but the economics of recycling them don't always work out. Colorado is trying a new solution. That's all coming up this afternoon at 4. It's All Things Considered from NPR News. Here's a new one from Rostam from the new album American Stories. This is Back of a Truck on Open Air.

0: Peter Frampton's new album is Carry the Light, and that was I'm Sorry, L, featuring Graham Nash on that track. Before that, you heard Shook Twins, recorded live at Jefferson Public Radio in 2025. That was Hand Up. Before that, Sugar in the Tank, Julian Baker and Torres. And you heard Rostam from American Stories, his new album. That was Back of a Truck. 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It's Death Cab for Cutie next.
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0: Tonight on World Cafe, Jesse Wells writes songs about right now, the moment that we're in. And that means you'll listen to his music. If you listen to his music, you might hear words and phrases that feel politically loaded. Tonight on the World Cafe, Jesse explains that as a songwriter, you can't get caught up in how people might react to the music that you make. Plus, he'll perform songs from his new album, Masks Off. It'll be live tonight on the World Cafe at 6 here on Jefferson Public Radio. Danielle Kelly will have a tune off of that album for you this afternoon, so stay tuned for that. Right now, it's music from Death Cab for Cutie from I Built You a Tower. It's Stone Over Water on Open Air.

0: That is brand new from the Rolling Stones. Foreign Tongues is the new album. And that was a cover tune there. And you know I'm no good. Amy Winehouse cover here on JPR. Before that, Pretenders from Alone with Let's Get Lost. You heard Patti Smith in there dancing barefoot. And Death Cab for Cutie started off the set from I Built You a Tower. That was Stone Over Water. You're listening to Open Air on JPR's Rhythm and News Service. Online, you can find us at ijpr.org. Still ahead this morning, the DeLons, John R. Miller, a new single from Alabama Shakes. Got something from Modest Mouse as well as Devin Gilfillian. And it's Rozzy next.
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0: JPR and the Holly Theater present Margot Price and guest Jeremy Ivey coming up on the 15th. That's this Wednesday. Showtime is 8 p.m. She's touring on her latest release, Hard-Headed Woman. She's a Grammy-nominated singer, songwriter, and producer, and has become a household name in outlaw country over the last decade or so. And opening the show is her life and creative partner, Jeremy Ivey. He blends roots, rock, folk, and country. Has a lot of well-crafted songs and smart lyrics as well. It's Margot Price and Jeremy Ivey coming up this Wednesday at 8 p.m. Tickets and more information are at hollytheater.org. This is Rozzy from the new album Fig Tree. Here's Hold Tight on Open Air.

0: John Hiatt from Mystic Pinball. That is Wood Chipper, kind of a murder ballad there. I got another one coming up for you in a minute as well. Before that, Calling Cadence from their self-titled album with California Bartender. And you heard Rozzy, also out of California. Fig Tree is the tune, or is the album. That was Hold Tight. It's 10:50. This is Open Air on JPR. It's Renee Fleming with Bela Fleck and Dolly Parton next.
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0: JPR invites you to Stewart Park in Roseburg for Music on the Half Shell, a series of free Tuesday night concerts throughout the summer. The 2026 season continues tomorrow with Portland's Jujuba. The 11-piece Nigerian Afrobeat ensemble features talking drum master Nojim Lasisi, whose resume includes being part of Sunny Ade's band African Beats. Jujuba's sound combines creative rhythms and inventive percussion accented by a horn section and create a funky and dance sound that you're sure to smile at and dance to as well. It's Jujuba tomorrow night at Music on the Half Shell in Roseburg. It's a non-ticketed event open to the public. Seating is first come, first served. Food and beverages are available on site. 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Still coming up on Open Air, it's a new one from Devin Gilfillian in a little bit. Brand new track from Alabama Shakes. Their new album's going to be here in August. Also, John R. Miller, Modest Mouse, and a tune from DeLon's. Right now, it is Renee Fleming. Bela Fleck is on this album with her the fiddle and the drum, as well as a whole bunch of great guests, including Dolly Parton on this take on In the Pines here on JPR.

0: you know, once you start down the murder ballad road, you just got to do at least three of them. Bela Fleck and Abigail Washburn there from their self-titled album. That was Pretty Polly. Before that, In the Pines, that was Renee Fleming featuring Bela Fleck and Dolly Parton from The Fiddle and the Drum. And before that, for the break, you heard Woodchipper, John Hiatt there. That's going to wrap up the murder ballad portion of the morning here on Open Air. Going to get into some soul next with Devin Gilfillian. I hope you'll stick around.
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0: You're listening to Open Air. I'm Dave Jackson. It is 11:02, and I'll be here until noon, and a little scheduling change for today. Noah Brand Lindsay will be in for your afternoon. Coming up this morning still, Alabama Shakes. They have a brand new single out, Modest Mouse, Jared Walker, John R. Miller, and the DeLons. Right after Open Air at 3 o'clock, ISIS killed someone again, and there are disputes about the official accounts. Again, but this time there's something else in charge of ICE. There's someone else in charge of ICE, and perhaps it's why we're not seeing the reaction we saw earlier this year in Minneapolis. You can get more details at 3 o'clock on Today Explained. And then on Marketplace, it should go without saying, but don't believe everything you see on the internet. Some people say that's a quote from Abraham Lincoln. Learn about the Hustle Bro. Oh, there's a new one at 3:30 on Marketplace. Right now it's music from Devin Gilfillian from the album Time Will Tell on Open Air. This is Keep On Moving. 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

0: Yo, that is G Love and Special Sauce. Go back to Electric Mile. It's Unified on JPR. Alabama Shakes before that. I Must Be Dreaming is the new album. It'll be out in August. That was I Feel Hope Coming. Here at Jose James with his version of Use Me from his album of Bill Withers covers Lean On Me. And before that, Devin Gilfillian from the new album Time Will Tell. That was Keep On Moving. It's just after 11:20. 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
0: It should be mostly sunny today. Highs around 82 for the Southern Oregon Cascades and Siskiyous. Sunshine in Yreka. Highs today in the mid-90s. For Weedamount Shasta, a mostly sunny day with highs around 86. Redding and Red Bluff should see a chance of rain early today. Later on, mostly sunny and hot. Highs around 100. For the Klamath Basin, mostly sunny with a high in the upper 80s. Along the Southern Oregon coast, sunshine with highs near 67. In Roseburg and the Umpqua Basin, a sunny day, highs around 90. For Grants Pass, Medford, and Ashland, sunny and hot with highs in the upper 90s. And in Eugene and Springfield, sunshine with highs near 89. You can get more details on the weather at IJPR.org. Here's Modest Mouse. Their new album's called An Eraser and a Maze. 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It's Open Air.

0: That's Sonny Wharf from Armageddon in a Summer Dress, featuring Valerie June on that track. That was Crybaby. Valerie June, he'll be performing at the Brit Festival in Jacksonville with Ani DeFranco later this summer. You can find tickets and information at Brit.org. Also in there, Shana Cleveland from the album Manzanita. That was A Ghost. You heard Lewis and Lee with a cover of Spies. I'm dropping their name right off the top of my Coldplay tune there. Can't believe I forgot that. And before that, Modest Mouse and Eraser in a Maze is their new one. That was Remember Yourself. 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Up next, something from John R. Miller.
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0: JPR and the Cascade Theater in Reading present Grammy Award-winning singer-songwriter Melissa Etheridge. She'll be at the Cascade on July 15th. That's this Wednesday. Opening the show is Southern Oregon's own Alice D. Maselli. Etheridge has been making music since the 1980s. She had some big hits like Bring Me Some Water, Come to My Window, and she's currently touring on her 18th studio album, Rise. Alice D. Maselli is among the most prolific musicians in the regional music scene. She's been in numerous JPR live sessions, and she's touring on Reverse the Flow, an album from last year. It's Melissa Etheridge and opening act Alice D. Maselli coming up Wednesday at the Cascade Theater in Reading. Showtime 7:30. Tickets and more information are at cascadetheater.org. I'll have a Melissa Etheridge tune for you here in just a moment. Right now, it's new music from John R. Miller from The Great Unknowing. Brand new album from him. Here's Don't Bet on Me. This is Open Air.

0: That has an abrupt ending. That's Melissa Etheridge from The Awakening with Imagine That. Melissa Etheridge is performing at the Cascade Theater in Reading Wednesday night with opening act Alice DiMaselli. Tickets and information are at cascadetheater.org. It was Otis Gibbs before that with East Side, and you heard John R. Miller from The Great Unknowing. Brand new stuff from him. That was Don't Bet on Me. You're listening to Open Air on the Rhythm and News Service of JPR. I'm Dave Jackson with a couple more tunes to go, and then after the news, No Brand Lindsay is in for the afternoon. It's the DeLons next.
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0: It's Jared Walker. Cold Daylight is from his solo record Nighthawk. He plays a mandolin for Billy Strings. And before that, you heard the Delonce with Moving, and boy, was I wrong, and I apologize. That is a Leonie Evans song. She is a singer-songwriter out of Southeast London. That was a tune that was Moving. This is Open Air on JPR's Rhythm and News Service. I'm Dave Jackson. Hope you enjoyed the tunes this morning. It's always a pleasure for me to spin music for you. Coming up, it's the news from NPR. And stick around after that. There's more music on Open Air with Noah Brand Lindsdale. I'll take you up till 3 o'clock.
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3: Live from NPR News, I'm Lakshmi Singh. A federal judge has slammed President Trump's lawsuit over his leaked tax return, saying it was filed in bad faith for an improper purpose. The judge also recommended sanctions for attorneys involved in the matter. Here's NPR's Ryan Lucas.
4: In her 56-page order, U.S. District Judge Kathleen Williams blasts President Trump's lawsuit against the IRS over his leaked tax returns. The suit ended with a settlement, which included the creation of a nearly $1.8 billion anti-weaponization fund, which has since been scrapped. Judge Williams says Trump's lawsuit was brought to manipulate the judicial process and to try to use the court to provide some legitimacy to the eventual settlement and the earmarking of billions of taxpayer dollars to address grievances not defined in the law. The judge referred one of Trump's lawyers for potential disciplinary action. Ryan Lucas, NPR News, Washington.
3: South Carolina Governor Henry McMaster is expected in the coming hours to announce who he selected to succeed Senator Lindsey Graham, who died Saturday at the age of 71, likely from a tear in his aorta, according to officials. President Trump says he thinks Graham's sister should temporarily fill the role. Graham is being remembered as a foreign policy hawk. NPR's Here and Now spoke with Politico Politics Bureau Chief Jonathan Martin about the Republican lawmaker's impact.
5: He was driven almost singularly by national security and foreign policy, and especially in the final couple of years on two things: defending Ukraine against the Russian invasion and also pushing President Trump to invade Iran and trying to leverage a deal between the Saudis and the Israelis.
3: Graham died shortly after returning from Ukraine. The Trump ally was also seeking re-election to a fifth term. A dozen states led by California are suing to stop the merger of Hollywood giants Paramount and Warner Brothers Discovery. NPR's David Folkenflik reports the states worry the deal would stifle competition between film studios and news outlets.
6: California Attorney General Rob Bonta says a union of Paramount and Warner would lead to higher prices, lower quality, and less content for film and television. The $111 billion deal would bring together the company's movie studios, streamers Paramount Plus and HBO Max, news outlets CBS News and CNN, and other household names. Oracle co-founder and Trump ally Larry Ellison is largely bankrolling the bid. The U.S. Justice Department has decided not to fight it, but in a press release, Bonta says California and the other states are fighting for free and fair, not rigged markets. He says America has no kings in government or its economy. David Folkenflik, NPR News.
3: U.S. stocks trading lower this hour, now with the NASDAQ down nearly 400 points, or 1.5%. This is NPR News. An immigration enforcement operation in Maine this morning ended in a 26-year-old man's death. Senator Angus King says that according to Homeland Security Secretary Mark Wayne Mullen's account, the man had been ordered to leave the country and that he had weaponized his vehicle when the shooting in the city of Biddeford occurred. Within hours of the encounter, hundreds of people began to protest the latest killing at the hands of immigration enforcement agents. As commercial shipping traffic slowed to a crawl in the Strait of Hormuz, global oil prices continued to climb. They're currently hovering around $80 a barrel, up more than 6.5%. Meanwhile, AAA says the average cost of a gallon of regular gasoline is $3.87. A panel created by European Commission President Ursula von der Leyen is looking at ways to protect children from the dangers of social media. Terry Schultz has details from Brussels.
7: The group's findings will be presented, and von der Leyen is expected to use their opinions to form her own legislative proposal by September. The commission chief has expressed her personal concerns, blaming social media's business models for treating children's attention as a commodity and exploiting addictive design. She's believed to favor an EU-wide ban on access for youth up to age 16. That model has enforcement problems in Australia, the first country to try it, but some EU governments are forging ahead anyway, including Denmark, France, Germany, Greece, and Spain. For NPR News, I'm Terry Schultz in Brussels.
3: I'm Lakshmi Singh, NPR News in Washington.
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9: 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It's just after 12 o'clock. My name's Noah Brand Lindsay, and I'll be your host until 3 today. Got lots of music coming up on the program this hour from Fruit Bats. I've got the latest from Paul Cawthon, the new Ginny Reynolds, and a look at your weather forecast coming up in about 15 minutes. But starting off the afternoon of tunes with brand new Alison Russell. This one featuring Cassius Culpepper with a tune called Searchlight, right here on Open Air.

0: That is the latest from Fruit Bats. It's Fishing for a Vision from The Landfill. You heard The War on Drugs before that with the title tune from I Don't Live Here Anymore. And brand new Alison Russell at the top with a Searchlight from Alison Russell along with Cassius Culpepper. The album is called In the Hour of Chaos. It is 12:20 here on the Rhythm and News Service of JPR. 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A look at your weather forecast coming up in just a moment. Stick around.
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0: Music from Paul Cawthon coming up in just a moment. But first, a quick look at your weather forecast for today in the Southern Oregon Cascades and Siskiyou. Mostly sunny skies with a high near 82. Tonight, look for mostly clear skies and lows around 49. In Wairika, sunny this afternoon with a high near 95. Mostly clear overnight with lows around 61. And in Weedham, Mount Shasta, mostly sunny today with a high near 86. Partly cloudy later on this evening with lows around 58. In Redding and Red Bluff, there's a chance of rain early on today. Otherwise, mostly sunny and hot today, getting up to 100 degrees, and mostly clear tonight with lows around 72. In the Klamath Basin, mostly sunny today with a high near 89, partly cloudy overnight with lows around 58. Along the Southern Oregon coast, sunny and 67 degrees, mostly clear tonight with lows around 52. And in Roseburg and the Umpqua Basin, sunshine this afternoon with a high near 90, clear tonight with lows around 55. And in Grants Pass, Medford, and Ashland, sunny and hot today with a high near 98, mostly clear overnight with lows around 61. For more detailed weather info, hop on over to our website, ijpr.org. Right now, tunes continuing here on Open Air with the latest from Paul Cawthon called Book of Paul. Here's Ain't No Crime on JPR.

0: the sounds of Ryan Beatty with a Secret Language from the album Sweet Fortune. The Decemberists before that with Severed from I'll Be Your Girl, and Becca Mankari from The Greatest Part you heard New. Paul Cawthon at the top from Book of Paul. You heard Ain't No Crime. It is 12:39 on the Rhythm and News Service. You're listening to Open Air. I've got Jesse Wells coming up in just a moment. Stay close.
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0: Coming up this evening on the next World Cafe at 6 o'clock right here on the Rhythm and News Service. Tonight on the program, Jesse Wells writes songs about right now, the moment that we're in. And that means when you listen to his music, you might hear words and phrases that feel politically loaded. On the next World Cafe, Jesse explains that as a songwriter, you can't get caught up in how people might react to the music you make. Plus, he performs songs from his new album, Masks Off, live on the World Cafe tonight at 6 right here on JPR's Rhythm and News Service. Right now, I've got a tune from Jesse's album, Masks Off. This one is called Red, right here on Open Air.

0: That is Lance Canales rounding out the 12 o'clock hour of music here on Open Air with Death Got No Mercy from the album The Blessing and the Curse. Jenny Reynolds from her latest Willow and Stone and If I Hadn't Waited So Long, and Victoria Cordona with Ghost from Que Paso. Jesse Wells at the top with Red from his latest Masks Off. It's just before 1 o'clock right here on the Rhythm and News Service of Jefferson Public Radio. Lots more music still to come. Stay close.
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0: 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It's just after 1 o'clock. My name's Noah Brand Lindsay in this afternoon for Danielle Kelly. Got lots of music still to come for you for the next couple hours. I'll be wrapping up at 3 o'clock today. I've got the Brothers Reed this hour from their latest, Long Way to Go. Also the latest from Casey Musgraves and Pure Grain, plus a whole lot more. Right now, starting off the hour with Maya DeVitri, here's a tune called All My Faith, right here on JPR.

0: That is Remy's song from Brothers Reed and the album Long Way to Go. Bendigo Fletcher with Sugar in the Creek from Fits of Laughter, and Maya DeVitri at the top with the title tune All My Faith. It's 1:15 on the Rhythm and News Service of JPR.
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0: JPR invites you to Riverbend Park in Winston for Riverbend Live. 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Brooks learned his craft directly from blues icons like Albert Collins, B.B. King, and Willie Dixon, as well as his father, the Grammy-winning Lonnie Brooks. It's Ronnie Baker Brooks at Riverbend Live this Friday, July 17th at Riverbend Park in Winston. This non-ticketed event is free to the public. Seating is first come, first served. There are food and beverage vendors on site, and guests are welcome to bring a picnic. 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Right now, tunes continue here on Open Air with the latest from Pure Grain. Here is Can't Trust Nobody These Days on JPR.

0: That is Villagers with Courage from Darling Arithmetic. At the top of the set was the latest from Pure Grain and the track Can't Trust Nobody These Days from Run and Roam. And in the middle, the Franklin Electric doing Someone Just Like You from Blue Ceilings. It is 1:30 here on the Rhythm and News Service of JPR.
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0: Coming up this Wednesday, JPR and the Holly Theater present Margot Price with guest Jeremy Ivey at the historic Holly Theater on July 15th. 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Touring on her latest release, Hard-Headed Woman, Grammy-nominated singer-songwriter and producer Margot Price has become a household name in outlaw country in the last decade. 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Right now, I've got a tune from Margot Price. This one is called Oval Room from the EP Days of Unrest, right here on Open Air.

0: Rounding out the set of music with Casey Musgraves and Loneliest Girl from Middle of Nowhere. Cloud Control, before that from the album Bliss Release, it was Ghost Story, and Margot Price at the top with Oval Room from Days of Unrest. It is 1:45 right here on JPR's Rhythm and News Service. I've got Sophia Phoenix coming up in just a minute.
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0: 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It should go without saying, but don't believe everything you see on the internet. Some say that's a quote by Abraham Lincoln. Learn about the Hustle Bro at 3:30 on Marketplace after Today Explained right here on JPR's Rhythm and News Service. Keeping tunes coming at you right now with Sophia Phoenix. This is the latest single from the upcoming album. It's called High Horse right here on JPR.

0: Some ethereal sounds from Sam Lynch, wrapping up the 1 o'clock hour of music here on Open Air. That's from the album Little Disappearance and the tune Garden 2. Maria Taylor before that with a good start from Lynn Teeter Flower, and Sophia Phoenix at the top with the latest single, High Horse. It is just before 2 o'clock and you're listening to JPR's Rhythm and News Service. I've got Beth Orton coming up at the top of the hour. Stick around.
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3: The civil authorities have issued a fire warning for Shasta CA, beginning at 1:13 p.m. and ending at 5:13 p.m. The Shasta County Sheriff's Office has issued a mandatory evacuation order for all residents in the area of Happy Hills Road. In Happy Valley due to a wildfire. The current zones are HAP, -7,490 and COT, -9,520. All residents

It's Open Air on the Rhythm and News Service of Jefferson Public Radio. It's just after 2 o'clock. My name's Noah Brand-Lindsay. I've got an hour of tunes to play for you before I wrap up at 3. I've got tunes coming up this hour from M.T. Jones, the latest from New Constellations, and Kurt Vile's a new one as well. I'll take a look at your weather forecast in about 15 minutes. But right now, starting off the hour of music with Beth Orton. The latest is called The Ground Above. Here is a tune called Waiting, right here on Open Air.

0: That is New Constellations from It Comes in Waves, the tune Caught on Your Line, featuring Nightmare on that one. Robert Finley before that from Sharecropper's Son, you heard Make Me Feel All Right, and the latest from Beth Orton at the top with Waiting from the Ground Above. It's just about 2:15 right here on JPR's Rhythm and News Service. We've got a look at your weather forecast coming up in just a moment. Stick around.
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0: You're looking at fairly warm weather temperatures today and tomorrow in the state of Jefferson. In the Southern Oregon Cascades and Siskiyous, mostly sunny this afternoon with a high near 82. Clear tonight with lows around 49 and a chance of thunderstorms later on Tuesday. Otherwise, sunny with a high near 82. In Yreka, sunshine this afternoon with a high near 95. Mostly clear overnight with lows around 61. And for Tuesday, a slight chance of thunderstorms, sunny with a high near 95. In Weedham, Mount Shasta, mostly sunny today with a high near 86, partly cloudy overnight and lows around 58, a chance of showers tomorrow, sunny with a high near 87. In Redding and Red Bluff, a chance of rain early on today, otherwise mostly sunny and hot this afternoon with a high near 100, mostly clear tonight with lows around 72, sunny and hot tomorrow getting up to 104. In the Klamath Basin, mostly sunny today with a high near 89, partly cloudy overnight with lows around 58, and for Tuesday, a chance of thunderstorms, otherwise sunny with a high near 89. Along the Southern Oregon coast, sunny today with a high near 67, mostly clear tonight with lows around 52, and 68 tomorrow under sunny skies. In Roseburg and the Umpqua Basin, sunshine this afternoon with a high near 90, clear tonight with lows around 55, 90 again tomorrow with sunny skies. And in Grants Pass, Medford, and Ashland, sunny and hot today and tomorrow with a high getting up to 98 in some areas. Tonight, mostly clear with a low around 61. For more detailed weather info, go ahead and check out our website, ijpr.org. Right now, music continuing here on Open Air with the latest from Sima Funk along with La Tribu. Here is Paciente. On Open Air, it's JPR.

0: That is the latest from Kevin Morby. The album's called Little Wide Open, and you heard Badlands from that one. Started off that set with Sima Funk and La Tribu with Paciente from the latest album Te Toca, and Jesse D in the middle, I Won't Forget About You from On My Mind, In My Heart. It is just about 2:30. 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
0: JPR invites you to Stewart Park in Roseburg for Music on the Half Shell. It's a series of free Tuesday night concerts throughout the summer. The 2026 season continues tomorrow, July 14th, with Portland's Jujuba. The 11-piece Nigerian Afrobeat ensemble features talking drum master Nojim Lasisi, whose resume includes being in Sunny Ade's band, The African Beats. Jujuba's sound combines creative rhythms, an inventive percussion accented by a horn section to create funky, danceable tunes that are sure to make you smile. It's Jujuba, Tuesday, July 14th, at Music on the Half Shell in Roseburg. This non-ticketed event is open to the public. 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Right now, music continues for another half hour here on Open Air with Kurt Vile. His latest is called Philadelphia's Been Good to Me. Here's Every Time I Look at You.

think I'm getting smarter too. But you always were.

That is brand new from Adrian Young. The album is just called Young, and that was the tune Galt. Josh Rouse before that with Hollow Moon from Going Places, and Kurt Weill. His latest is called Philadelphia's Been Good to Me. That one started off the set with the tune Every Time.

Cascade Theater present Grammy Award-winning singer-songwriter Melissa Etheridge at the Cascade Theater in Reading. Opening up the show is the sought-after Southern Oregon singer-songwriter Alice DiMaselli. Since breaking onto the scene in the late 80s with hits like Bring Me Some Water and Come to My Window, Melissa Etheridge has gone on to critical acclaim. She's touring this year on her 18th studio album, Rise. In addition to her decades of making music, she started the Etheridge Foundation, using her platform to fund research into alternative treatments for opioid use disorder. Alice DiMaselli has been, is among the most prolific musicians in the regional music scene. She's been our guest over here at the JPR Studios for JPR Live Sessions a number of times, and her latest full-length album is 2025's Reverse the Flow. It's Melissa Etheridge with opening act Alice DiMaselli on July 15th at the Cascade Theater in Reading. The showtime is 7:30, and tickets and more info are available at cascadetheater.org. Right now, just a few more tunes to round out the afternoon of music before Today Explained coming up at 3 o'clock. This one is the latest from M.T. Jones. The album is called Joy. Here's Why I Cry on Open Air.

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6: My name is Eric Bazilli-Meal, and I'm a national security reporter at Politico, who covers the Department of Homeland Security.
7: Eric, you and your colleagues recently reported on Mark Wayne Mullen's first few months leading the Department of Homeland Security. How has he changed this department, if he has at all?
6: The biggest change has been optically, right? We're not seeing less enforcement. In fact, we are still seeing, you know, the Department of Homeland Security carry out the president's ambitious immigration crackdown.
8: ICE is intensifying operations across the country. Sources telling NBC News almost 10,000 people have been arrested in just 5 days.
9: You're going to see these arrest numbers climb because we got to arrest these people. We can't wait for them to commit another crime to find them. We got to find the criminals and the non-criminals, and that's exactly what we're doing.
6: But optically, perceptively, it is a significantly more discreet and professionalized operation. They're not focusing on the shock and awe tactics that were really common under Secretary Kristi Noem and the deputies that she had elevated within the department.
10: Oh my God, ISIS is here at the car wash. Like they're animals, they're human beings.
6: Policia! It was an early morning shock outside Sabrina Medina's front door. Video captured by Medina and neighbors shows a large number of ICE agents, accompanied by the Secretary of Homeland Security, Kristi Noem.
11: You're seeing grandmas, you're seeing children, you're seeing families, you're seeing business owners, you're seeing people who are just standing in line waiting to go to work, being snatched out of those lines, hauled off by men in masks, never to be heard from again, presumably.
12: Arrest as many people that touch you as you want.
13: Gas on film! Gas on film! We're filming you!
6: Instead, we've seen an emphasis of the arrest when people are already in local or state custody. That's governed by something called the 287G agreement, which allows ICE to cooperate with those jurisdictions and pick people up who are on unrelated crimes but may have a final order of removal. We're just not seeing as many of those, you know, incidents where we'd see some, you know, a band of ICE agents go surrounding a car and pulling people out. And we're not seeing surges of immigration officers into major U.S. cities that are, in the eyes of the Trump administration, not doing enough to collaborate with federal law enforcement and with federal immigration officers. So that change has meant that even though the numbers are still high, they're still deporting and detaining thousands of people, you know, throughout the courses of weeks, right? Like, we're not seeing that register in the same visceral way that it did under Kristi Noem, in such a way that it actually really tainted the Trump administration's standing with voters on immigration.
7: Why were we ever seeing that? Did Kristi Noem have some sort of mandate from the president to make this look as horrendous as it looked?
6: There's a couple things that were going on there. There was a school of thinking that is especially championed by immigration hardliners, the really like the toughest hawks on immigration enforcement, that the only way you deter people from coming to the United States is not just to shut down the border, but to make it difficult to live in the United States and to create a culture of fear, you know, that you could be rounded up and deported and separated from your family. These shock and awe tactics, in at least some vein, were intended as a deterrent.
14: We will hunt you down. If you come to this country, you will not get the chance to return.
6: And Noem's decisions, elevating Gregory Bravino, who was a pretty like random off Border Patrol commander, to be essentially the point person for how deportation operations were taking place, was a sign that she believed that that message was important.
15: We're going to turn and burn to that next target and the next and the next and the next, and we're not going to stop.
6: There's also the factor that we can't separate with Kristi Noem is that she had higher political ambitions, and clearly her messaging strategy was not about the department, but a lot of it was about her, the advertising campaign that had her at Mount Rushmore.
16: You cross the border illegally, we'll find you.
6: Her standing with the big cowboy hat at the border.
17: What is she, hiding her face like her ICE agents now? By the way, is this what the $800 billion went to? Every day we see her after there's some new tragedy in Homeland, she's wearing a different outfit with a different hat.
6: Those photo optics also fit into this idea. She was the face and the implementer of this immigration crackdown. And so that public strategy also played into the secretary's personal ambitions at the time. Mark Wayne Mullen just isn't that kind of guy. He doesn't need that kind of optical performance to have a good relationship with Trump. Their relationship goes back to, and Mullen talked about this in his confirmation hearing, to when his son had a traumatic brain injury when Trump was president the first time, and Mullen at the time was a House member.
17: The president found out about it and he gave me a call immediately. And the president didn't understand the severity of it, but he heard it in my voice and immediately he went to work. I told him we had to get to Bakersfield, California to the Center for Neural Skills. And the president offered us in his plane, his personal plane.
6: So they have a longstanding relationship. Mullen's also a man, which as we've seen with the cabinet firings recently, like if you're a woman, your position is potentially more precarious in the cabinet. And that certainly plays a role in those discussions. And so it's also just a question, too, of who was leading the department and the tone they were trying to set.
7: So we're not seeing the Operation Metro Surge style tactics that were toxic for this administration earlier this year and got a reaction all over the country, if not the world. What are you seeing? You're paying much closer attention to this than maybe the average American is, and this isn't headline news every day anymore.
6: There are still operations in the field, right? Like, it's not like ICE isn't carrying out some arrests at homes or workplaces. Like, that does still happen, but it's just not in the same scale that it was before. It's usually very targeted. It's for specific types of people that they may have missed, like an immigration court hearing, and they were wanted on a final order of removal. They'll arrest that person, bring them to the county jail, and they call ICE and they say, hey, this person who you have an order of removal against is in our custody. Come pick him up. And so the ICE officer will come to the jail. They only need one person to do it. He's already in handcuffs. They put him in the back of the car and they send him to an ICE detention facility. And that has actually really helped to like run up the numbers still, because it's low hanging fruit that wasn't being prioritized in a lot of cases. And the administration has also given local jurisdictions considerable carrots to actually sign these agreements to foster this cooperation. And now they're really maximizing the fruits of that, those agreements.
7: So tell us what the numbers look like. Are the numbers up? Are they down? Are they about the same?
6: They still haven't met the million a year target that the White House has set. But based on the numbers that we've gotten, it's well over in the hundreds of thousands that they've deported thus far. And the scale that we've seen, that we've heard from our sources and that other outlets have reported, is that the number of arrests are in the thousands per day, certainly in the thousands per week, depending on the scale of operations and where specifically there are targets to be found. But we are getting to a pretty voluminous flow of immigration enforcement that we weren't even seeing at like some of the high points of when Noam was secretary.
7: Two Americans were killed in Minneapolis when Kristi Noem was secretary. I believe many more died in ICE custody, but President Trump had to take the temperature down. Now we've got new leadership, but someone was shot and killed in Texas last week and reportedly again this morning in Maine. Does that suggest that it's impossible for ICE to fulfill its mission without killing people? Is this type of law enforcement like invariably lethal?
6: It's a real challenge to the thesis that we have just spent the last 10 minutes talking about, right? Like, because, I mean, certainly it's a question of the messaging, right? And how do they keep this situation from devolving into protests or in general from like engendering mistrust? And we certainly have to like think about, you know, what's the profile of the victim? We're still learning in real time about what happened in Maine. We don't know what the demographic background of the person is. What were the details of the situation that then led to the use of lethal force? That's going to trickle in probably in the next couple of days. But there's certainly disparities, right, that we have to acknowledge. Like, there may be a situation, right, like where this doesn't register in the same way the voters if there's not video, or we're not talking about two white Americans who are American citizens and who have, you know, it's easy to construct a narrative around that they were perfect victims, or they were, you know, they were not necessarily the type of people that we voters expect ICE to be going after. But when we still talk about the systematic use of force by ICE, right, irrespective of how this changes the political conversation, it does make it harder for, you know, the Mullen team to argue that there isn't, you know, a structural problem or a systemic problem with the way that ICE has been trained. And this may reignite a conversation on Capitol Hill about whether there need to be additional guardrails put in. You know, Congress is negotiating an appropriations bill right now that would, you know, even though they've given ICE money through the reconciliation bill, there's still debate about whether they can put provisions in there to constrain ICE behaviors or to require more training or to, you know, if there is going to be any, like, you know, funding that is just pegged to the next federal fiscal year, like what restrictions are on that money. You know, we may find ourselves having the same conversation that we were having in Washington around the use of force and ICE's training that followed after the two shootings in Minneapolis. And then all the legislative debate is going to get subsumed again by this question of, is ICE acting within appropriate constraints?
7: You can read Eric Bazaley-Meal at Politico.com. You also heard from Bianca Seward from Houston Public Media. 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Heidi Mawagdi produced the show today. Jolie Myers edited. Gabriel Dunatov checked the facts. David Tatasciore and Patrick Boyd mixed for Today Explained.
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18: 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My understanding, he said, was that it was just a tree. The very serious and entirely ridiculous criminal trial over a murdered tree this week.
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9: This is Marketplace. I'm Kai Rizdahl. We began today with inflation because, for what one hopes are obvious reasons, the cost of living is in and of itself a key economic indicator. The problem, though, is that the number we're going to get tomorrow, the Consumer Price Index for June, it's for June. And while it's all well and good to know what price levels have been, whatever damage they have done to your personal bottom lines, you have already been dealing with. One imagines that having at least an inkling of what price changes you'll be dealing with in 3 or 6, maybe even 9 months from now, would be more useful. Here's Marketplace's Stephanie Hughes with a peek at what's coming down the Consumer Price Index pipeline.
10: American consumers have had to choke down a lot of big price hikes recently.
11: Not happily, right? But yes, we've done it. The consumer on average has done it.
10: Morgan Stanley economist Michael Gapin says that tariffs and higher energy costs due to the war in the Middle East have already been baked into prices. And he expects inflation to fall to 3.3% by the end of the year.
11: There's a period of indigestion, but I think we're kind of at the peak right now, and we think we'll be on the other side of it going forward.
10: But the off-again, on-again war in the Middle East and the elevated oil prices that have come with it has Towson economist Darius Arani worried about future inflation, even if the conflict gets resolved tomorrow.
12: The Iranians, they may basically launch a rocket at a ship for whatever reason. Now that they realize that they can do it, they feel that they can use it for leverage.
10: Arani says this creates uncertainty for ships traveling through the Strait of Hormuz. And since their safety isn't guaranteed, shippers may have to pay more for insurance to account for increased risk. This could all trickle down to prices consumers pay.
12: It's not going to be like, oh my God, this is so much, but it's just one more added cost.
10: Another source of inflation, the U.S. is dealing with worker shortages in certain industries, specifically ones where immigrants make up a big chunk of the labor force, says Bill Adams, economist at Fifth Third Commercial Bank.
13: Shortages of workers in agriculture, in nursing services, home health care services, daycare services, those are feeding through to inflationary pressures.
10: And if inflation does go up, the Federal Reserve could increase interest rates, which means not only will goods and services be more expensive, but the cost of borrowing will be too. I'm Stephanie Hughes for Marketplace.

0: are spent wisely, unquote.
1: All right. Well, what happens now in the process?
0: So tonight marks the end of a 45-day period of open public comment necessary to moving this change forward. The administration would like to implement this rule as soon as October. That said, as with many of the unconventional policies of this administration, we're likely to see court challenges. So it's unclear when exactly this authority would be handed over to these political appointees.
1: That is NPR's Kadia Riddle. Thank you so much, Kadia.
0: You're welcome.
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4: 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I'm Vanessa Finney with your regional weather forecast. In the Southern Oregon Cascades and Siskiyous, partly cloudy skies tonight with a low around 50 degrees. Tomorrow, increasing clouds with a chance of rain after 11 and a high near 83. In Yreka, partly cloudy with a low near 62 tonight. A slight chance of rain tomorrow under mostly sunny skies, the high 95 degrees. In Wheaton, Mount Shasta, partly cloudy tonight with a low around 59. Tomorrow, mostly sunny with a slight chance of rain and a high near 87. Mostly cloudy tonight in Redding and Red Bluff with a low around 73. Tomorrow, mostly sunny with a chance of showers after 11 a.m. and a high near 103. In the Klamath Basin, mostly cloudy tonight with a low around 59. Tomorrow, a slight chance of rain with a high near 89. On the Southern Oregon coast, mostly clear conditions tonight as the low dips to about 52 degrees. Tomorrow's looking sunny with a high near 68. On the Northern California coast, mostly cloudy tonight with a low around 50. Tomorrow, mostly cloudy with some patchy morning fog and a high near 59 expected. In Roseburg and the Umpqua Basin, mostly clear tonight with a low around 55. Sunny tomorrow with a high near 90. And in Grants Pass, Medford, and Ashland, mostly clear tonight with a low near 61. Tomorrow, expect sunshine with highs near 99 degrees.
2: 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I'm Scott Detrow.
1: And I'm Elsa Chang. The men's FIFA World Cup is down to its final four. And whether you've followed soccer your whole life or just got swept up in this tournament, chances are that there has been at least one match that has left you wondering, well, how did that just happen? Well, now, as France, Spain, England, and Argentina prepare for the semifinals, millions of fans are gathering in host cities across the U.S. to soak it all in. And one person who has been watching it all unfold up close is CBS Sports commentator Nico Kanter. He has been traveling to all 11 U.S. host cities in an RV, meeting fans and taking the pulse of this World Cup all along the way. Nico Kanter joins us now in his RV en route from Miami to Atlanta. And Atlanta is where England and Argentina meet on Wednesday. Nico, welcome back to All Things Considered.
5: Elsa, hi. Thank you for having me.
1: Oh, it's so good to have you again. Okay, so I want to get to this whole RV experience that you've been having, but I want to talk about the games first. It's been pretty dicey for Argentina more than once during this entire tournament, but they keep on surviving. What do you make of this team's resilience?
5: Elsa, I think Argentina is very champion-coded because, of course, they're the defending champions from 2022, but beyond that, they also won two continental titles. The Copa America was the premier international continental tournament of South America. So this is a very experienced group that knows what it's like to win a championship. I would say that this is their most questionable run because of the quality of play.
1: Yeah.
5: It hasn't been the best. And they haven't really faced top-tier opposition. So championship mentality can only get you so long. Argentina needs to show an increase in collective quality.
1: Okay, well, on the other side is France and Spain. And the star on the French team, Kylian Mbappe, I mean, he